0: Taste of Country Nights. Our Friday night co-host tonight is Brantley Gilbert. When you hear your music come on the radio, do you like listen to it, or are you like, whatever?
1: Bro, I kind of have a rule. I don't listen to myself on the radio.

you know, unless it's the first time. So the first time I hear the song on the radio, I listen to it all the way through. And then if it happens again, it's just, bro, those dudes are weird. Guys that sit around and listen to themselves, like, habitually, it's strange. I don't like it.

0: new country there. That is Taylor Swift. I knew it. I knew you on Taste of Country Nights. I'm hanging out tonight with Brantley Gilbert. He's helping us co-host the show.
1: What's up, King?
0: Just chilling, man. Dude, I think it's such a great thing that what you're doing. You put out two versions of your album today. One is the dirty and one is the edited. And having kids, man, that's awesome.
1: Yeah, for sure. So I didn't want to lose the honesty of this album. It was one of the big parts of this album was going back to what made me fall in love with songwriting and my job, and that was forgetting all the rules. You know, we always say that, you know, a lot of times fans' favorite record and even artists' favorite records of theirs are their first and second. And we've always said, oh, that's because you have your whole life to write the first and second one. Well, it's also before you knew what any of the rules were. You know what I mean? So we wanted to kind of knock the rules out and going back to writing a lot of these on flat tops and instead of pre-recorded tracks and stuff. And that part of that was being really transparent and unapologetic with lyrics. Unfortunately, some of those are not for kids. For moms like my wife that missed a Sunday in her life that don't really want their kids hearing cuss words, we wanted to release one. And for my kids as well, I wanted them to be able to hear my latest album, you know, without educating them further than we needed to.
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18: A tornado watch remains in effect. A heat advisory begins at 1 p.m. Sunday afternoon. Lows level off around 66 tonight under partly cloudy skies with a chance of thunderstorms. Southwesterly winds 8 to 15 miles per hour. And that's your forecast. I'm weatherology meteorologist Paul Frombly. Get the latest weather updates online at MinnesotaDailyWeather.com. Currently, it's 81 degrees.

0: Country Nights. We're hanging out with Brantley Gilbert tonight. And you just put out your brand new album, Sins of the Father. What's the process like for you to come out with an album, you know, for making it, recording it?
1: So here's the thing. When I do get ready to put an out or start writing an album, like I'll kind of quick listen through everything I've done. Even if it's just verse chorus, just to kind of, you know, I never want to be one of those artists that gets away from, you know, the original thing too much. Right. You ever gone and bought an album, especially back in the old days where you had to go wait in line for these submissions, like, you know what I mean? And you get the album, you listen to it. It was like, what happened? Like, I don't love this. I love this band, but I don't love this. I never want to be that guy. So I always go back and listen enough to go, all right, we know what we're trying to accomplish and what the sound that we don't want to get too far from. And we've still managed to get good ways from it on a couple albums. So this album's all about coming back and still being outside of the box and still, you know, evolving as a writer and an artist, but also going back to what made me really fall in love with my job.
0: More with our co-host Brantley Gilbert, 10 minutes away. Here's John Party with Boots Off on Taste of Country Nights. She's got

0: Taste of Country Nights. 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
1: This whole Real American thing came through DJ Silver. He put me in contact with Hulk to write the theme song for the wrestling league, and man, that turned into, you know, that vision that he and Eric Bischoff and Izzy and Chad Bronstein had. Man, they really put something special together. The beer kind of developed out of that, and they're an easy team to be a part of. They're all patriots. They want to get back to their country, and they want to do something really cool to carry on, you know, the legacy of a man who was freaking giant to a lot of us. Like, dude, I thought that dude was the second coming when I was a kid, you know. And to see the direction he was trying to live in, you know, before he passed. Saw some videos. He baptized a good buddy of mine in the ocean, and was just kind of, it was in a cool place with faith. And to see one of my childhood heroes, man, kind of taking a path, you know, and kind of getting on a walk of faith was really cool. So, man, it's been awesome just to feel like you're a small part of this giant legacy that this dude left behind. So, I feel like they're doing him justice, man. They're giving back to the country and the communities, and got to be a part of it.
0: All right, we got more with Brantley Gilbert coming up in less than 10 minutes. Hang with me. It's Billy Currington on Taste of Country Nights.
2: I was

0: Taste of Country Nights. Our special guest co-host tonight is Brantley Gilbert. How's the family, man? How are the kids?
1: Bro, growing like weeds. They're 8, 6, and 1, about to be 9, 7, and 2. The birthdays are September, October, November. So, I mean, we're pushing up on when everybody getting a little older.
0: A while ago, you told me that your daughter was going to run a criminal organization. Is that still the truth?
1: Yeah, my middle one, that's my girl. She will run a criminal organization in middle school. She's just a gangster. She's a gangster at heart.

0: That is Brantley Gilbert on Taste of Country Nights. It's Evan Paul. And by the way, before we get to talking more with Brantley Gilbert, I want to remind you, you can grab a $500 prepaid Visa gift card. 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Just click on Hall Pass Cash. Here we're hanging out with Brantley Gilbert, and your album Sins of the Father came out today. You have an amazing collaboration with Jelly Roll called Begging for Change. Can you give us the story of that one?
1: 100%, man. So that's actually the only feature on this entire album. We wanted to make a couple statements. You hear me say we. I don't say hire me very often because, dude, I've built a team and had guys around me help me build a team over 20 years that it's really special. I take a lot of pride in being a part of. So when I say we, I mean we. We wanted to make some statements on this album. One, there's 15 songs on it, which is, if you haven't been on fire, it's kind of going out on a limb. So we wanted to make a statement there. But two, every album you see these days, most of them have, you know, 10 songs with 9, you know, features. This album has one feature, and that feature is there. One, because we're close, but two, because it was his story and he was a legit writer on it. Jelly Roll came into to the right one day. I could tell he's a little heavy. We stepped outside to smoke and I was like, "Hey man, you good?" And he was like, "Yeah, I'm straight." He said, "I just had an event this morning for the label." And as he was getting in the car, there was a homeless guy there, and the guy turned around and he saw him and recognized him. And it's actually a dude he went to school with. And, you know, he came up here in Nashville, we're close. And he was like, it wasn't so much that I recognized him, it was that he was the least likely to be homeless with kids in our class. And he was the cool kid. He had all the new stuff. Like, that paired with something that I've said since, you know, over the last few years is like, man, nobody wakes up one morning and says, I want to be a drug addict and an alcoholic. You know what I'm saying? Addiction is the one thing in life that truly is. It doesn't indifferent. It doesn't care what color you are, how old you are, what tax bracket you're in, who your mom and daddy are. Like, it just wants you dead. And it wants all of us dead. I think it's the devil's greatest tool, and that's a smart dude. And addiction is a pretty crafty, deceiving thing. So, that's basically the story behind the song is, you know, man, I've been in treatment with billionaires and I've been in treatment with homeless guys. You know, it just wants us all dead.
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23: A tornado watch remains in effect. A heat advisory begins at 1 p.m. Sunday afternoon. Lows level off around 66 tonight under partly cloudy skies with a chance of thunderstorms. Southwesterly winds 8 to 15 miles per hour. And that's your forecast. I'm weatherology meteorologist Paul Frombley. Get the latest weather updates online at MinnesotaDailyWeather.com. Currently, it's 81 degrees.

Friday night is for the fans and the stars. Evan Paul bridges the gap with the best interviews in the business. Into the weekend with Taste of Country Nights. Gary.

0: Scotty McCreery and Bottle Rockets on Taste of Country Nights. I still got a couple of those laying around at the house. Is it too late to shoot those off? I know the 4th of July was a long time ago. It's Evan Paul. Hang with me. I got Morgan Wallen coming up. Jordan Davis is on the way. Here's Dylan Scott on Taste of Country Nights with My Girl.
1: She looks so pretty when the makeup on. You should.

0: Taste of Country Nights. Jordan Davis is in the house. I've crowned you this before, but country music's best beard. What's the latest update on the beard? Like, have you messed it up any? What are you using to do the deal? Are country artists hitting you up about it?
1: Nah, I mean, I haven't, luckily I haven't messed it up. I got some beard oil in it now. I can tell you what though, some of these on the chin are starting to change color a little bit. You know, you kind of start to see those grays peek through, I'm able to control them right now, but we don't know how long. I don't know how much longer that's going to happen.
0: Is there ever a day where you just shave the whole thing off?
1: I definitely think that I have one good offing of it. I think I got one left, but I don't know, man. I like the beard. I feel like I would terrify a lot of people. My family mostly, if I were to go completely like shave with a razor. So no time soon, but I definitely could see me getting rid of it at some point.

0: That is Bailey Zimmerman. The song is called Chevy Silverado, A Taste of Country Nights. It's Evan Paul. And I got something to say for all the people that drive on the highway at like 100 miles an hour. Listen, I'm no dork. I go 5 over, 10 over. I get it. But the people that are going like 100 on the highway, it doesn't make any sense. And now there's some new research. A study suggests that speeding like that only saves drivers about 1 minute on their trip, but it takes a lot of extra gas. Americans use millions of gallons of gas and spend millions of dollars of wasted gas by going way too fast. So next time you're late for something and you think going 100 on the highway is going to get you there, it's only going to make up about a minute. So let's try to be careful out there. Hang on now, I got brand new country from Cody Johnson called Horseback. That's coming up next on A Taste of Country Nights. Speeding while driving gives you less time to react. Another car could turn out in front of you. A pedestrian could be walking their dog. Follow the speed limit to keep them safe. Speeding catches up with you, paid for by NHTSA.
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17: A tornado watch remains in effect. A heat advisory begins at 1 p.m. Sunday afternoon. Lows dip down to about 66 tonight under partly cloudy skies with a chance of thunderstorms. Southwesterly winds 8 to 15 miles per hour. And that's your forecast. I'm weatherology meteorologist Paul Frombly. Get the latest weather updates online at MinnesotaDailyWeather.com. Right now, it's 78 degrees.

0: miles on it. Hey, I'm Cody Johnson, and I play a real guitar. So you can play the real guitar. All right. Hey, y'all, this is Cody Johnson. I play the real guitar, so you can play the air guitar. Go ahead and crank it up on Taste of Country Nights.
1: Kojo with Horseback. I love this one.
2: He's a ranch hand in a pinch, man. Hotter than the red on a cattle brand. Because she's a gold digger with a quick trigger. A cast iron skillet swinging lid flipper. Now he's a double wide on the county line. Sipping on a six-pack of Lone Star Light. She did him dirty, took him to the...

horseback. Now he's a buckskin, 15 hands, 5-time team road champion.

Jason Aldean, Don't Tell on Me on Taste of Country Nights. By the way, Jason Aldean recently opened up his Songs About Us tour. Sold out crowd. I've got the entire set list. Check out every song in order that he played that night at tasteofcountry.com as we get drunk last night with Eli.

Riley Green, Change My Mind on Taste of Country Nights. And Riley Green is in country music news. He's in the trending news again. What is he up to? We'll talk about it right after Ella Langley's new one, Loving Life Again, on Taste of

0: country there from Ella Langley. That one's called Loving Life Again on Taste of Country Nights. It's Evan Paul getting a look at what's trending in country music news at tasteofcountry.com. 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
24: A tornado watch remains in effect. A heat advisory begins at 1 p.m. Sunday afternoon. Lows dip down to about 66 tonight under partly cloudy skies with a chance of thunderstorms. Southwesterly winds 8 to 15 miles per hour. And that's your forecast. I'm weatherology meteorologist Paul Frombly. Get the latest weather updates online at MinnesotaDailyWeather.com. Right now, it's 78 degrees.

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0: Taste of Country Nights. Our Friday night co-host tonight is Brantley Gilbert. When you hear your music come on the radio, do you like listen to it, or are you like, whatever?
1: Bro, I kind of have a rule. I don't listen to myself on the radio unless it's the first time. So the first time I hear the song on the radio, I listen to it all the way through. And then if it happens again, it's just, bro, those dudes are weird. Guys that sit around and listen to himself like habitually, it's strange. I don't like it.
0: Hang on, we've got more with Brantley Gilbert in less than 10 minutes. Here's Tucker Wetmore, Taste of Country Nights. Oh, no.

0: That is Hardy featuring Tim McGraw, Eric Church, and Morgan Wallen. It's called MacArthur on Taste of Country Nights. I'm hanging out tonight with Brantley Gilbert. He's helping us co-host the show.
1: What's up, King?
0: Just chilling, man. Dude, I think it's such a great thing that what you're doing. You put out two versions of your album today. One is the dirty and one is the edited. And having kids, man, that's awesome.
1: Yeah, for sure. So I didn't want to lose the honesty of this album. It was one of the big parts of this album was going back to what made me fall in love with songwriting and my job, and that was forgetting all the rules. You know, we always say that, you know, a lot of times fans' favorite record and even artists' favorite records are theirs or their first and second. And we've always said, well, that's because you have your whole life to write the first and second one. Well, it's also before you knew what any of the rules were. You know what I mean? So we wanted to kind of knock the rules out and going back to writing a lot of these on flat tops and instead of pre-recorded tracks and stuff. And that part of that was being really transparent and unapologetic with lyrics. Unfortunately, some of those are not for kids. For moms like my wife that hadn't missed a Sunday in her life that don't really want their kids hearing cuss words, we wanted to release one. And for my kids as well, I wanted them to be able to hear my latest album, you know, without educating them further than we needed to.
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12: Country weather. A tornado watch remains in effect. A heat advisory begins at 1 p.m. Sunday afternoon. Lows level off around 66 tonight under mainly clear skies with a chance of thunderstorms. Southwesterly winds 8 to 15 miles per hour. And that's your forecast. I'm weatherology meteorologist Paul Frombly. Get the latest weather updates online at MinnesotaDailyWeather.com. Right now, 77.

0: Taste of Country Nights. We're hanging out with Brantley Gilbert tonight. And you just put out your brand new album, Sins of the Father. What's the process like for you to come out with an album, you know, for making it, recording it?
1: So here's the thing. When I do get ready to put an out or start writing an album, like, I'll kind of quick listen through everything I've done. Even if it's just verse chorus, just to kind of, you know, I never want to be one of those artists that gets away from, you know, the original thing too much. Right? You ever gone and bought an album, especially back in the old days where you had to go wait in line for these systems, like, you know what I mean? And you get the album, you listen to it, it was like, what happened? Like, I don't love this. I love this band, but I don't love this. I never want to be that guy. So I always go back and listen enough to go, all right, we know what we're trying to accomplish and what the sound that we don't want to get too far from. And we've still managed to get a good ways from it on a couple albums. So this album's all about coming back and still being outside of the box and still, you know, evolving as a writer and an artist, but also going back to what made me really fall in love with my job.
0: Hang on. We got more with Brantley Gilbert. He's sticking around all night. Coming up in less than 10 minutes, Dustin Lynch is on Taste of Country Nights. Buffy.

More with our special guest co-host, Brantley Gilbert, coming up in less than 10 minutes. He went to the restroom. When he gets back, we'll talk to him. Here's Tyler Hubbard on Taste of Country Nights. Amen.

0: Taste of Country Nights. Our co-host tonight is Brantley Gilbert, and you just teamed up with Hulk Hogan's Real American Beer for an alcohol-free version.
1: This whole Real American thing came through DJ Silver. He put me in contact with Hulk to write the theme song for the wrestling league. And man, that turned into, you know, that vision that he and Eric Bischoff and Izzy and Chad Bronstein had, man, they really put something special together. The beer kind of developed out of that. And they're an easy team to be a part of. They're all patriots. They want to get back to their country, and they want to do something really cool to carry on, you know, the legacy of a man who was freaking giant to a lot of us. Like, dude, I thought that dude was the second coming when I was a kid, you know. And to see the direction he was trying to live in, you know, before he passed. Saw some videos. He baptized a good buddy of mine in the ocean and was just kind of, it was in a cool place with faith. And to see one of my childhood heroes, man, kind of taking a path, you know, and kind of getting on a walk of faith was really cool. So, man, it's been awesome just to feel like you're a small part of this giant legacy that this dude left behind. So, I feel like they're doing him justice, man. They're giving back to the country and their communities and try to be a part of it. You always say-

0: That is Brantley Gilbert on Taste of Country Nights. Our Friday night guest co-host tonight is Brantley Gilbert. And your album, Sins of the Father, came out today. You have an amazing collaboration with Jelly Roll called Begging for Change. Can you give us the story of that one?
1: 100%, man. So that's actually the only feature on this entire album. We wanted to make a couple statements. You hear me say we. I don't say hire me very often because, dude, I've built a team and had guys around me help me build a team over 20 years that it's really special. That I take a lot of pride in being a part of. So when I say we, I mean we. We wanted to make some statements on this album. One, there's 15 songs on it, which is, if you haven't been on fire, it's kind of going out on a limb. So we wanted to make a statement there. But two, every album you see these days, most of them have, you know, 10 songs with 9, you know, features. This album has one feature, and that feature is there. One, because we're close, but two, because it was his story, and he was a legit writer on it. Jelly Roll came into the right one day. I can tell he's a little heavy. We stepped outside to smoke, and I was like, "Hey, man, you good?" And he was like, "Yeah, I'm straight." He said, I had an event this morning for the label, and as he was getting in the car, there was a homeless guy there, and he got turned around, and he saw him and recognized him. And it was actually a dude he went to school with. And, you know, he came up here in Nashville, the close. And you know, he was like, it wasn't so much that I recognized him, it was that he was the least likely to be homeless than the kids in our class. And he was the cool kid, he had all the new stuff, like, that paired with something that I've said since, you know, the last few years is like, man, nobody wakes up one morning and says, I want to be a drug addict and alcoholic. You know what I'm saying? Addiction is the one thing in life that truly is. It doesn't indifferent. It doesn't care what color you are, how old you are, what tax bracket you're in, who your mom and daddy are. Like, it just wants you dead. And it wants all of us dead. I think it's the devil's greatest tool, and that's a smart dude. And addiction is a pretty crafty, deceiving thing. So, you know, that's basically the story behind the song is, you know, man, I've been in treatment with billionaires and I've been in treatment with homeless guys. You know, it just wants us all dead.
2: When you first saw her, she was out walking her dog. You didn't notice her at first, but when you finally did, it was too late, because at that moment, you were speeding. She was out walking her dog and only had a second to let go of the leash. Your foot was on the gas, and her life was on the line. Speeding catches up with you. Paid for by NHTSA.
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18: A tornado watch remains in effect. A heat advisory begins at 1 p.m. Sunday afternoon. Lows level off around 66 tonight under mainly clear skies with a chance of thunderstorms. Southwesterly winds 8 to 15 miles per hour. And that's your forecast. I'm weatherology meteorologist Paul Frombly. Get the latest weather updates online at MinnesotaDailyWeather.com. 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

0: That is Kevin Powers featuring Shaboozy. The song is called Move on your Taste of Country Nights daily download. This is where we give you two brand new country songs back to back, and you let us know which one you like better. Or if you like them both, you can tell us too on the Taste of Country app. Here's Hudson Westbrook. It's called Painted You Pretty, and it's on Taste of Country Nights.
1: There's

0: Taste of Country Nights, Evan Paul here, Brothers Osborne. Did you guys ever get into, like, fights as kids? Can you tell me about one?
1: I can't think of one because there are a lot, but I will say we used to, you know, like, punch each other a lot. You know, it's always below the neck, and you just, like, punch each other. We were, like,
2: well, for Christmas,
1: for Christmas, they gave us, like, boxing gloves, which, like, they thought, well, you know, when they get upset, they can, like, put on the boxing gloves. Well, to us, it was like, now we can punch each other all the time. Put them on, we just, like, punch, we just beat the hell out of each other.
3: Yes,

0: Corey Kent featuring Co Wetzel. That one is called Rocky Mountain Low on Taste of Country Nights. Here we are in July, and there's a house that I pass by on my way to work every night that ever since Christmas of 2025 has left their Christmas decorations up. Now, I'm not talking Christmas lights. I'm talking a giant inflatable Santa Claus and then another giant inflatable Christmas tree on their front porch. Huge inflatables still up. I mean, it makes sense now because tomorrow is Christmas in July, but good Lord. I keep driving by every day thinking today's the day they're going to take them down, but I guess they just leave them up until Christmas again. I guess why not? Coming up, I got Josh Ross on the way, Cody Johnson with the song that he says his fans sing the loudest at his concerts. Which one is it? Take a stab at it, and I'll tell you if you're right. Coming up next on Taste of Country Nights.
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18: A tornado watch remains in effect. A heat advisory begins at 1 p.m. Sunday afternoon. Lows level off around 66 tonight under mainly clear skies with a chance of severe storms. Winds out of the southwest, 8 to 15 miles per hour. And that's your forecast. I'm weatherology meteorologist Paul Frombly. Get the latest weather updates online at MinnesotaDailyWeather.com. Currently 74.

0: Taste of Country Nights, hanging out here with Dan and Shay. You guys have so many songs. When you're on stage, do you ever forget any of your own lyrics?
1: It's the old songs that'll get you, even the hits. You know, you don't think about them, and you're like, oh, yeah, I got that. It's muscle memory. And then you get up there, and you try to remember it in front of a screaming crowd, and you forget the words, and you blank and get in your own head.

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1: Josh Ross, Hate How You Look on Taste of Country Nights. Cody Johnson says The Painter is the song that his fans sing louder than he does at shows still to this day. Here it is on Taste of Country Nights. She talks about

Low Cash and Hometown Home on Taste of Country Nights. Lauren Elena is working on a brand new album that comes out in August. This will surely be on it. It's with Chase Matthew, called All My Exes on Taste of Country Nights. Another

0: New country. That's Lauren Elena featuring Chase Matthew. It's called All My Exes on Taste of Country Nights. It's Evan Paul getting a look at what's trending in country music news at tasteofcountry.com. Riley Green made a video recently that he put on his Facebook, and it shows how many eggs he eats each morning. And I was taken back a little bit by how many eggs this dude eats. 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Almost 1,000 calories, 100 grams of protein. 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So it's probably okay that he eats that many eggs. You can watch the video for yourself. 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
23: A tornado watch remains in effect. A heat advisory begins at 1 p.m. Sunday afternoon. Lows level off around 66 tonight under mainly clear skies with a chance of severe storms. Winds out of the southwest, 8 to 15 miles per hour. And that's your forecast. I'm weatherology meteorologist Paul Frombly. Get the latest weather updates online at minnesotadailyweather.com. Currently 74.

0: of Country Nights, top three, most requested. That's Ella Langley featuring Morgan Wallen. I can't love you anymore.
1: Hey, this is Samantha. I was wondering if you can play Lainey Wilson's song, Keys, Wallet, Phone, or is it? It might be Wallet, Keys, Phone, or Phone, Keys. It's the one with John Mayer on it. I love that song.
0: It's called Phone, Keys, Wallet. You're close. And it does feature John Mayer. It's in at number two tonight on the countdown. It's Lainey Wilson, Phone, Keys, Wallet.

0: Today, for some reason, that is your number one song on this Friday night. We've gotten so many requests for that. Tim McGraw, I like it. I love it. It's Evan Paul on Taste of Country Nights. Happy Friday night. Let's fire up Jordan Davis.
1: I ain't heard you laugh like that in a long time. I wonder if it stopped this world like it did mine just now.

0: New country there. That's from the band Perry. It's called Psychological Taste of Country Nights. 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
9: A tornado watch remains in effect. A heat advisory begins at 1 p.m. Sunday afternoon. Thunderstorms likely tonight, otherwise mainly clear skies. Lows dip down to about 66. Winds out of the southwest, 8 to 15 miles per hour. And that's your forecast. I'm weatherology meteorologist Paul Frombly. Get the latest weather updates online at MinnesotaDailyWeather.com. 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

Sometimes when you get to thinking, you get to drinking. And sometimes when you get to drinking, you get to thinking. Here's Zach John King with Get to Drinking, a taste of country nights.

Co-Wetzel there with Jesse Murph and High Road on Taste of Country Nights. Contrary to what Luke Combs says in this song, there surely is some love in Oklahoma. Some people got to be married in Oklahoma. Luke just wasn't able to find them when he recorded this one. It's Ain't No Love in Oklahoma, and it's on Taste of Country Nights.

Ella Langley has broken basically every chart record there is with all of her songs and success this year. It's Evan Paul on Taste of Country Nights. Moving forward with this Friday night, we're getting close to the end of the shift. Here's Graylin James and Water at a Wedding on Taste of Country Nights. Well, I did.

0: New country. That's Graylin James. It's called Water at a Wedding on Taste of Country Nights. Shoot, I know if we served water, only water at our wedding, we would have saved so much money. That's not a bad idea. It's Evan Paul getting you through the Friday night, and I think we're done.
1: Are we done?
0: I think we've got a couple more songs left. So if you're still in the building, I'll keep the music on for you. Don't worry. Taylor Swift's brand new song is coming up. I've got Jelly Roll on the way and Ashley McBride as we wrap up this Friday night second shift on Taste of Country Nights.
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19: A tornado watch remains in effect. A heat advisory begins at 1 p.m. Sunday afternoon. Thunderstorms likely tonight, otherwise mainly clear skies. Lows dip down to about 66. Winds out of the southwest, 8 to 15 miles per hour. And that's your forecast. I'm weatherology meteorologist Paul Frombly. Get the latest weather updates online at MinnesotaDailyWeather.com. Right now, 65.

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5: 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Weekend edition, show number 1660 is on right now. I'm your host, Granger Smith, officially telling you, welcome to Saturday. I've got some good news headed your way. I've got some national news with Ann Hudson headed your way. And I've got a whole bunch of good country music coming up, too. Hang tight all the way till the sun comes up. But it begins right here at hour number one. Welcome to After Midnight. Welcome to the weekend.

0: A New Jersey funeral home recently sought help from the public to locate any relatives of 92-year-old Carmela Polamini after her passing, leading to an overwhelming response. Neither the funeral home nor local authorities have been able to find any surviving family, but a flood of offers of support from the community has ensured that she will receive a dignified farewell. The funeral home continues to receive numerous offers of assistance and messages of condolence, and her service is expected to be well attended. That is good news.
1: 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We want to hear your good news here on After Midnight. After Midnight.
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10: A heat advisory begins at 1 p.m. Sunday afternoon and continues until 9 p.m. Sunday night. Chance of thunderstorms overnight, otherwise mainly clear skies. Lows dip down to about 65, winds out of the southwest, 8 to 15 miles per hour. And that's your forecast. I'm weatherology meteorologist Paul Trombley. Get the latest weather updates online at MinnesotaDailyWeather.com. 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

Man, it is late at night, early morning Saturday. What has got you up at this hour? I appreciate you hanging out. Call me up and share. My number is 866-607-8383.

0: Hey, what's up, Granger? This is Bryce calling from Luling, Louisiana, man. I listen to you every day when I get off of work. Just got out of the chemical plants, working those long nights. Don't grab me a bite to eat at a good old Waffle House. Keep that country pumping.
1: Man, thank you so much for checking out After Midnight. 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

0: Ann Hudson coming in with the latest Nashville updates. Ann, what do you have for us today?
1: Okay, Granger, did you ever have a wardrobe malfunction on stage when you were performing? Because Russell Dickerson had one. Wait till you hear how he handled it. Coming up in your Nashville news next.

0: from Nashville's Music Row. It's Ann Hudson.
1: I mean, look, if you're an entertainer, it's bound to happen. You're going to have a wardrobe malfunction occasionally, and that's exactly what happened to Russell Dickerson. He was on stage performing when he realized his zipper was down mid-concert.
2: My bad. I'm sorry. This is a family-friendly event. I know. I'm sorry. I thought that was our new handshake.
1: I mean, look, you got to roll with it, and that's exactly what he did. 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I mean, she is killing it by like leaps and bounds. Good for her. And that's obviously for her song, Choosing Texas.
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9: A heat advisory begins at 1 p.m. Sunday afternoon and continues until 9 p.m. Sunday night. Chance of thunderstorms overnight, otherwise mainly clear skies. Lows dip down to about 65, winds out of the southwest, 8 to 15 miles per hour. And that's your forecast. I'm weatherology meteorologist Paul Frombly. Get the latest weather updates online at MinnesotaDailyWeather.com. Currently 65.

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1: Sometimes we think when the wind blows outside that it's a bad thing. Oh man, it's windy today. Hey, I like it when it's a windy day. It's stirring things. 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It's knocking that stuff out. It's cleaning things up a little bit. All that dust on the sidewalk, it's blowing it off. 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It's good to have a stirring in your life. I think you're going through a stirring season, and I would lean into it and not run away from it.
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5: Welcome to Saturday. Everybody, the weekend is here. I'm your host, Granger Smith, and it is After Midnight. What's your favorite season of the year? You got a favorite season and a reason? Let me know. 866-607-8383. Plus, I've got Earl Bibbles, Jr., the country boy with a dumb criminal story to tell us. All this with a bunch of good country music. Hour number two starts right now.

0: asking this question. What do you think is your favorite season of the year? I'm looking for your phone call. 866-607-8383.
1: Hi, summer is my favorite holiday. I live in Northeast PA and we don't have a really long summer. So the warm weather is really important.
0: Yeah, it's interesting you say that. We live in Texas where we have a very, very long summer and we have a very short fall. And so for the same reason, I love fall. I'm not saying that's my favorite yet. I'm not declaring my favorite yet, but I love fall. And partly because it's so short where I live, you have to soak it up. 866-607-8383.
2: 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My favorite season is winter, man, you know, because I'm a big boy, you know. I don't like the heat too much. 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
0: Hey, Granger Smith here. You know, we didn't just promise a first-class country music cruise. 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
8: Big country weather. A heat advisory begins at 1 p.m. tomorrow afternoon and continues until 9 p.m. tomorrow night. Lows level off around 66. Overnight, under partly cloudy skies, southwesterly winds 8 to 15 miles per hour. Mainly sunny Saturday, highs around 92. And that's your forecast. I'm weatherology meteorologist Paul Frombly. Get the latest weather updates online at MinnesotaDailyWeather.com. Currently 66.

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1: 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Thanks for hanging out here on After Midnight with Granger Smith.

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0: Hey, Granger, this is Tina Starnes. I'm calling from Kershaw, South Carolina. I love listening to your show. You keep doing what you're doing, buddy. Hold it to it. Party on.
1: Well, thank you. 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

These squatter stories are becoming all too common. Earl has got another one in for today's dumb criminal story. He'll be in to share what went down coming up next.

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1: I'm Earl Dibbles Jr. I'm a country boy. I'm an honest boy, too, and crime don't pay. I've got a story to prove it. You've heard the stories of squatters moving into someone's unused house and being a nightmare to get rid of, but this is a new one. Two squatters accused of unlawfully moving into a Queens duplex are suing the owners after refusing to vacate the $1 million home. The owner and her husband spent about $500,000 renovating the home before putting it up for rent, but someone broke in and changed the locks. Now they got a fight going in court. What? That's just dumb.
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11: A heat advisory begins at 1 p.m. tomorrow afternoon and continues until 9 p.m. tomorrow night. Lows level off around 66. Overnight, under partly cloudy skies, southwesterly winds 8 to 15 miles per hour. Mainly sunny Saturday, highs around 92. And that's your forecast. I'm weatherology meteorologist Paul Frombly. Get the latest weather updates online at MinnesotaDailyWeather.com. Currently 66.

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1: You thought you could buy your way out of it. 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Joy comes from a different place. It's different than happiness. Joy comes from peace and relationship with our Lord and Savior, Jesus Christ. He shares a love overflowing with joy that he has with the Father, and he shares it out of abundance with an undeserving creature like me.
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5: Hey, thanks for starting your Saturday here with me on After Midnight, y'all. I know, it's officially the weekend, and I'm Granger Smith, your host. I've got some things I want to talk about that went down on this day in history coming up, plus some Nashville news with Ann Hudson. Have you heard? Well, she's going to fill you in. A lot to discuss here in the middle of the night, you third shifters working on a Saturday. I'm glad you're with me.

It was on this day that one of the greatest comedy duos staged their very first show, and now they're a household name. Can you guess who they are? I'll remind you who they were in history, plus some other things that went down on this day coming up in two songs.

0: talking about history, and he's even got the diploma to prove it. It's time for This Day in History on After Midnight with Granger Smith.
1: On this day, July the 25th, 306 AD, Constantine was proclaimed Roman Emperor. He would soon be known as the first emperor to tolerate Christianity and put an end to the horrific murders in the faith. 1814, English engineer George Stephenson introduced the first steam locomotive. 1943, Mussolini fell from power. 1946, Dean Martin and Jerry Lewis staged their first show as a comedy team. 1965, Bob Dylan is booed by sections of the crowd at the New Fork Folk Festival performing with an electric guitar. 1978, the first test tube baby was born. Some famous birthdays include star Matt LeBlanc, actor James Lafferty, football legend Walter Payton, and actress Estelle Getty. Those are just a few things that went down on this day in history.
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9: A heat advisory begins at 1 p.m. tomorrow afternoon and continues until 9 p.m. tomorrow night. Partly cloudy overnight with lows around 63. Southwesterly winds 5 to 10 miles per hour. Mainly sunny skies Saturday, highs around 92. And that's your forecast. I'm weatherology meteorologist Paul Trombley. Get the latest weather updates online at MinnesotaDailyWeather.com. Currently, it's 68 degrees.

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Jump in on the conversation, too. 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

0: Hey, my name is Paul. I'm listening from Lake Lure, North Carolina. It's fabulous. So is your show. Listen, you take care, buddy.
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0: It's time for some country thoughts with Earl Dibbles Jr.
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0: Ann Hudson is coming up next with all the latest from Nashville. 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
1: Ooh, Granger, did you see this? Morgan Wallen teased a new song. I've got that little clip of it coming up for you in your Nashville news next.

0: 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It's Ann Hudson.
1: So Morgan Wallen, he's teasing fans a little bit with some new music on Instagram. He posted a clip of him at the piano performing a previously unheard song that he didn't name, but judging by the lyrics, it may be titled If It Was Meant to Be.
2: If it was meant to be, we'd have been by now. We wouldn't have to keep trying to work things out.
1: Love it. And of course, keep you posted on when he records it, releases it, all the things. Oh, snap. Riley Green was talking about how it's really hard for him to meet a girl as a musician.
3: It's really not that easy to meet a girl when you're doing what we're doing. Like, I mean, I'm not going to meet a girl at a show. I'm confined to the back, you know, on a bus, and I'm not going to meet a girl on Instagram. You know, it gets tough to know who you're meeting for what.
1: I have a hard time believing Riley Green has any trouble finding women, but okay.
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14: A heat advisory begins at 1 p.m. tomorrow afternoon and continues until 9 p.m. tomorrow night. Partly cloudy overnight with lows around 63. Southwesterly winds 5 to 10 miles per hour. mainly sunny skies. Saturday, highs around 92. And that's your forecast. I'm weatherology meteorologist Paul Trombley. Get the latest weather updates online at MinnesotaDailyWeather.com. Currently, it's 68 degrees.

0: Each Monday morning, we drop a brand new Granger Smith podcast. Here's a clip from one of the recent episodes.
1: Next question, subject line says marriage. Hey, Granger, my name is Matt. I'm 20 years old from Iowa, and my girlfriend and I have been dating 4.5 years. I want to ask her to marry me, but I don't know if now is the best time. I own my house. I want to ask her, but I don't know if we're both spiritually ready. Am I spiritually ready to be married? Probably not. I don't think so. You'll never be spiritually ready. You'll never be financially ready. And these same questions are going to come back up when you're looking to have a baby. You're going to keep asking those same kind of questions. And so don't over-spiritualize it. Does she love the Lord? You love the Lord. You got a house paid for. Either do it or break up with her, really. Those are your two options. Because the thing to not do is drag it out. She moves in. You know, just get comfortable. You start getting comfortable in life without that marriage. It values the marriage less and less. Either do it or you don't. But those are your only two options. And your time frame is now.
0: 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If you're wide awake, you are in the right place. 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
5: Weekend third shifters, happy Saturday. As that sun gets ready to hit the horizon all over the country, I am glad you're with me here on After Midnight. I'm your host, Granger Smith, with a whole bunch of good country music to play for you this hour. And then this question, what's the best sport in America? Think about it and call me, 866-607-8383. Also, Earl Nibbles Jr., the country boy, has got a dumb criminal story to tell us. It's a good hour. Hang tight. It's After Midnight.

0: 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You're listening to After Midnight with Granger Smith.
1: We're asking this question, topic of the hour. It's After Midnight. What is your favorite sport in America? I'm not saying the best sport. I'm not saying the most popular sport. I'm saying what is your favorite sport in America? 866-607-8383.
2: I have to say the best sport would be, of course, football, college football, and then NFL. It's just a good time. Everyone hangs out, tailgate. You have a good old time. Best teams, gotta say Alabama, Auburn, Georgia, the Gators, pretty much all of them. You just gotta depend on each year how the teams play. The best part is tailgating before the game when everyone hangs out and has a good time.
1: Well, bless your heart that you could start off by saying, I love Alabama and Auburn. That clearly, you just clearly told us all that you have no allegiance in that state. That's good. 866-607-8383. What's your favorite sport?
3: If I had to choose, it would probably be basketball. Now, I'm not a big basketball fan. I couldn't tell you much

0: about pro basketball or even college basketball, but I could probably name more basketball stars than I could stars from any other sport. Football, golf, baseball, whatever. So based on that, that makes me think that basketball is probably our best sport.
1: Yeah, that's good to think about. You know, how many stars can you name? How many megastars can you name in each sport? That might say something about what America loves. 866-607-8383.
2: Hey, chime in with your thoughts on tonight's topic. Just call and leave a message at 866-607-8383. Come be a part of After Midnight with Granger Smith.
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10: A heat advisory begins at 1 p.m. tomorrow afternoon and remains in effect until 9 p.m. tomorrow night. Partly cloudy overnight with lows around 63. Winds out of the southwest, 5 to 10 miles per hour. Daytime highs approaching 90 Saturday, mainly clear. That's your forecast. I'm weatherology meteorologist Paul Trombley. Get the latest weather updates online at minnesotadailyweather.com. Right now, it's 68 degrees.

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0: And this is After Midnight Music. Staying up? Then crank it up. You're locked in to After Midnight with Granger Smith.

0: I really appreciate you waking up and starting Saturday with me here on After Midnight. I'm your host, Granger Smith. What has got you up so early on a Saturday? Call me, 866-607-8383.
1: 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The boys are all over. They talking that talk.

0: Good morning. I am listening from Belton, Texas, driving into CT. Have a good one, Granger. Thanks for doing what you do. We appreciate you.
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One dumb criminal clearly doesn't understand what a hiking trail is actually for. 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
1: I'm Earl Dibbles Jr. I'm a country boy. I'm an honest boy, too, and crime don't pay. I got a story to prove it. North Carolina police have arrested a man after he allegedly committed a lewd act on a trail near McDonald Creek Greenway. After multiple calls about the incident, cops initiated an undercover sting to arrest this feller. He's currently facing one count of indecent exposure with additional charges expected as the investigation unfolds. Trails are for hiking, not doing dumb stuff.
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10: A heat advisory begins at 1 p.m. tomorrow afternoon and remains in effect until 9 p.m. tomorrow night. Partly cloudy overnight with lows around 63. Winds out of the southwest, 5 to 10 miles per hour. Daytime highs approaching 90. Saturday, mainly clear. That's your forecast. I'm weatherology meteorologist Paul Trombley. Get the latest weather updates online at MinnesotaDailyWeather.com. Right now, it's 68 degrees.

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5: Saturday morning, early risers, what's up? This is After Midnight. I'm your host, Granger Smith. Thank you for making this America's favorite radio program. I've got some good news. Besides the fact that it's Saturday, hang tight, I want to read you that. Plus, there is some Nashville news. Have you heard about it yet? Well, Ann Hudson is coming in here quickly to inform you. Hang tight for all of this. Don't touch that dial.

A New Jersey funeral home recently sought help from the public to locate any relatives of 92-year-old Carmela Polamini after her passing, leading to an overwhelming response. Neither the funeral home nor local authorities have been able to find any surviving family, but a flood of offers of support from the community has ensured that she will receive a dignified farewell. The funeral home continues to receive numerous offers of assistance and messages of condolence.

0: departments, and her service is expected to be well attended.
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0: Hey, Granger Smith here. 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
11: A heat advisory begins at 1 p.m. tomorrow afternoon and remains in effect until 9 p.m. tomorrow night. Partly cloudy overnight with lows around 63. Winds out of the southwest, 5 to 10 miles per hour. Daytime highs approaching 90 Saturday, mainly clear. That's your forecast. I'm weatherology meteorologist Paul Trombley. Get the latest weather updates online at minnesotadailyweather.com. Right now, it's 68 degrees.

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Have you checked out our After Midnight Instagram lately? 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

0: Hi, my name is Frida. I work the night shift at a retirement resort community in Tucson, Arizona, and I'm just calling to say good morning.
1: Thank you so much, Rita. I appreciate your good work, and I'm glad you listen to After Midnight while you do it.

0: It's time for some Country Thoughts with Earl Dibbles Jr.
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0: Ann Hudson coming in with the latest Nashville updates. And what do you have for us today?
1: Okay, Granger, did you ever have a wardrobe malfunction on stage when you were performing? Because Russell Dickerson had one. Wait till you hear how he handled it. Coming up in your Nashville news next.

0: news from Nashville's Music Row. It's Ann Hudson.
1: I mean, look, if you're an entertainer, it's bound to happen. You're going to have a wardrobe malfunction occasionally, and that's exactly what happened to Russell Dickerson. He was on stage performing when he realized his zipper was down mid-concert.
2: My bad. I'm sorry. This is a family-friendly event. I know. I'm sorry. I thought that was our new handshake.
1: I mean, look, you got to roll with it, and that's exactly what he did. For the love, Ella Langley, man, popping off. They just came out with the streaming numbers, and she has the most streamed song in all of music so far in 2026 with over 570 million streams. Just to put it in perspective, Olivia Dean's song, Man I Need, is at 340 million streams. I mean, she is killing it by like leaps and bounds. Good for her. And that's obviously for her song, Choosing Texas.
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9: A heat advisory begins at 1 p.m. tomorrow afternoon and remains in effect until 9 p.m. tomorrow night. Partly cloudy overnight with lows around 63. Winds out of the southwest, 5 to 10 miles per hour. Daytime highs approaching 90 Saturday, mainly clear. That's your forecast. I'm weatherology meteorologist Paul Trombley. Get the latest weather updates online at MinnesotaDailyWeather.com. Right now, it's 68 degrees.

0: Hey, it's Granger here. One of the coolest guys I know, and you may know him too, Kanan Smith. I had the chance to catch up with Kanan on the Granger Smith podcast.
1: And even the record deal I ended up signing with the boys, that got canned when they called it quits as a duo. 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And that was another like rug pulled moment that I needed to get me to here for this album that I just put out to even to have happened. 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
2: 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You're hanging with Granger Smith here on After Midnight.

Hey, thank y'all so much for sharing Saturday here with me on After Midnight. Before you take off and get this weekend started, let me remind you, God is great and He's worthy of our praise. I'm Granger Smith, coming to y'all from the Yee Yee Farm in Central Texas. 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
5: What's up, everybody? I've got one final hour of Saturdays After Midnight starting right now. Welcome. I'm Granger Smith, your host. I've got some things that went down on this day in history I want to talk about that I've written down, plus some Nashville news, the latest stories about your favorite stars out there in Nashville with Ann Hudson. All of this here as we get our Saturday rolling. We are After Midnight.

0: It was on this day that one of the greatest comedy duos staged their very first show, and now they're a household name. Can you guess who they are? I'll remind you who they were in history, plus some other things that went down on this day coming up in two songs.
1: She was dressed to kill. I was in my booth.

0: talking about history, and he's even got the diploma to prove it. It's time for This Day in History on After Midnight with Granger Smith.
1: On this day, July the 25th, 306 AD, Constantine was proclaimed Roman Emperor. He would soon be known as the first emperor to tolerate Christianity and put an end to the horrific murders in the faith. 1814, English engineer George Stephenson introduced the first steam locomotive. 1943, Mussolini fell from power. 1946, Dean Martin and Jerry Lewis staged their first show as a comedy team. 1965, Bob Dylan is booed by sections of the crowd at the New Fork Folk Festival performing with an electric guitar. 1978, the first test tube baby was born. Some famous birthdays include star Matt LeBlanc, actor James Lafferty, football legend Walter Payton, and actress Estelle Getty. Those are just a few things that went down on this day in history.
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4: A heat advisory begins at 1 p.m. tomorrow afternoon and continues until 9 p.m. tomorrow night. High temperatures reach up to 90 today under mainly sunny skies, northwest winds around 5 miles per hour. Mainly clear tonight, lows dip down to about 69. And that's your forecast. I'm weatherology meteorologist Paul Frombly. Get the latest weather updates online at minnesotadailyweather.com. Currently, it's 67 degrees.

Thanks for staying up with us on After Midnight with Granger Smith. Whether you're working, driving, or just chilling, thanks for listening to After Midnight with Granger Smith.

I appreciate you listening here late on a Friday, early on a Saturday. Where do you have After Midnight turned up tonight? My number is 866-607-8383. Hit me up tonight.

0: Hey, Granger, my name is Cody. I'm calling from Tulsa, Oklahoma. 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Hope you're having a great night. Have a good one.
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0: Ann Hudson is coming up next with all the latest from Nashville. 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
1: Ooh, Granger, did you see this? Morgan Wallen teased a new song. I've got that little clip of it coming up for you in your Nashville news next.

0: from Nashville's Music Row. It's Ann Hudson.
1: So Morgan Wallen, he's teasing fans a little bit with some new music on Instagram. He posted a clip of him at the piano performing a previously unheard song that he didn't name, but judging by the lyrics, it may be titled If It Was Meant to Be.
2: If it was meant to be, we'd have been by now. We wouldn't have to keep trying to work things out.
1: Love it. And of course, keep you posted on when he records it, releases it, all the things. Oh, snap. Riley Green was talking about how it's really hard for him to meet a girl as a musician.
3: It's really not that easy to meet a girl when you're doing what we're doing. Like, I mean, I'm not going to meet a girl at a show. I'm confined to the back, you know, on a bus, and I'm not going to meet a girl on Instagram. You know, it gets tough to know who you're meeting for what.
1: I have a hard time believing Riley Green has any trouble finding women, but okay.
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13: A heat advisory begins at 1 p.m. tomorrow afternoon and continues until 9 p.m. tomorrow night. High temperatures reach up to 90 today under mainly sunny skies, northwest winds around 5 miles per hour. Mainly clear tonight, lows dip down to about 69. And that's your forecast. I'm weatherology meteorologist Paul Frobley. Get the latest weather updates online at MinnesotaDailyWeather.com. Currently, it's 67 degrees.

Loving what you're hearing? We've got more over on Facebook. Search After Midnight and jump on in. All night long with a soundtrack that you didn't even know you needed. This is After Midnight with Granger Smith.

Okay, y'all, this show of Saturdays After Midnight is officially over, but I want to remind you, there's another show just kicking off right now on Yee Yee Radio. I'm continuing all of these conversations over there. 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
1: Hey, everybody, we've made it to the last week in July. Hope you're having a great summer. Now, let's get started with some great music. We will count down the 30 biggest songs in country music, and our guest in studio this week is the great Joe Nichols. But before we get into this week's top 30 songs, let's check in with Amy. Amy, what were last week's top three songs?
2: The number three song was Jason Aldean's Don't Tell on Me. The number two song went to Morgan Wallen with Don't We. And last week, the number one song in the country went to Corey Kent and Coe Wetzel, Rocky Mountain Low.
1: Okay, that was your number one song last week. Let's see if Corey and Coe can hang on. But if you want to find out, you got to hang out. We're going to start at number 30 right now. Here's Alexandra Kay at number 30 with Straight for the Heart here on the Country Top 30. Wait.

Alexandra Kay, Straight for the Heart, at number 30 here on the countdown. We're now rolling into the number 29 song. This is, apparently, a true story from our artist, Graylin James. This is called Water at a Wedding at number 29 here on the Country Top 30. Well, I'd

Graylin James at 29 with Water at a Wedding. We have Joe Nichols on his way to the studio right now. Here is Joe Nichols, Broken Heartsville. We'll talk to him in just a second here on the Country Top 30.

0: against her will. And I've got time to kill down in Broken Hartsville.
1: A great one from Joe Nichols, Broken Hartsville, and Joe Nichols is in studio now. Hey, when I think of your songs, I think of the lyric, "The Devil Drives a Coupe de Ville." That's got to be a very famous line, right? When you sing that one live, is everybody singing that back?
2: Everybody sings that part, yeah. And everybody asked me afterwards, "Dude, what is your deal with Coupe de Ville?" Because I had "I'll Wait for You" and "Size Matters" also had Coupe de Ville in it. But everybody, when they say, "Oh man, it's my song," they either say, "Here's to the past," or they can kiss my, you know what, and they say, "I think the devil drives a coupe de ville." They always say that.
1: Broken Hartsville is a jam. Mm-hmm.
2: Yeah. Thank you, man.
1: Do you still feel that way about your song sometimes?
2: About that one, absolutely. I love playing that song every time. Usually, I'll tell you what, usually

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19: A heat advisory begins at 1 p.m. tomorrow afternoon and continues until 9 p.m. tomorrow night. High temperatures reach up to 90 today under mainly sunny skies, northwest winds around 5 miles per hour. Mainly clear tonight, lows dip down to about 69. And that's your forecast. I'm weatherology meteorologist Paul Frobley. Get the latest weather updates online at MinnesotaDailyWeather.com. Right now, it's 66 degrees.

himself dancing like Michael Jackson in the Salt Flats of Utah. C-plus Michael Jackson impression. Funny guy, great song. Here is Russell Dickerson at number 28. Worth Your Wild on the Country Top 30. She

Russell Dickerson, Worth Your Wild, at number 28 here on the countdown. A request now from Wanda, listening in Mississippi. She wants us to play Parmalee, Gonna Love You. Here you go, Country Top 30. You never

0: Zach John King at number 27 here on the countdown. Okay, now we're going to play What Year Was It?
1: What year was it?
0: All right, all these things happen the same year. What year was it? An 11-year-old named Mason Ramsey, a.k.a. Yodel Boy, went viral in Walmart. The TV show Nashville aired its series finale after 6 seasons, and the internet was deeply divided over Yanny and Laurel. What did you hear? You had Nashville ending, Yodel Boy in Walmart, and Yanny versus Laurel. What year was that? If your answer is 2018, that is correct. Also from that year, here is Morgan Wallen and Whiskey Glasses on the Country Top 30.

Dustin Lynch at number 26. That is Easy to Love here on the Country Top 30. We're now at number 25. It's from Jelly Roll. He just released a music video for this song, where he performed in the video at San Quentin, just like Johnny Cash did back in the day. At 25, here is Jelly Roll, Hands Up on the Country Top 30. Let me tell

0: Joe Nichols. Tequila makes her clothes fall off. He's our guest this week in studio. Did that song take off like a rocket ship?
1: It did. You know, the first time I thought that song was a legitimate contender for being a big hit, I was dead asleep, 5 o'clock, 6 o'clock in the morning, and a friend of mine called me. There was a New York Top 40, the biggest radio station, I think, in the country, with the biggest audience.
0: Like Z100 or something?
1: Yes. Yeah. And it was a very famous morning show.
0: Elvis Duran?
1: Yeah. And they decided to make fun of this song.
2: Oh,
1: I want to tell you about the song that came out in country music. Oh, my God. It's got this one called Tequila Makes Your Clothes Fall, and they're all laughing. And I'm like, oh, no, this is going to be humiliating. So they're like, let's play this song. This is probably this. What are they doing down there in country music? And they played about a minute and a half of it, and none of them said a word. And the next thing was the main guy said, yeah, it's not that bad. I was expecting a lot worse. I actually like that.
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5: A heat advisory begins at 1 p.m. tomorrow afternoon and continues until 9 p.m. tomorrow night. High temperatures reach up to 90 today under mainly sunny skies, northwest winds around 5 miles per hour. Mainly clear tonight, lows dip down to about 69. And that's your forecast. I'm weatherology meteorologist Paul Frobley. Get the latest weather updates online at MinnesotaDailyWeather.com. Right now, it's 66 degrees.

0: Bobby Bones.
1: Hey, thanks for hanging out this week. We got the number 24 song from Zach Top coming up in just a second. But first, a throwback from 2012. Here is Eric Church, Springsteen, on the Country Top 30.
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0: Zach Top, South of Sanity at number 24 here on the countdown.
1: Now time for requests. This is from Jerry in Wisconsin. He used the hashtag Country Top 30 to request Cole Swindell, She Had Me at Heads Carolina.

0: Nicole Swindell. She had me at Heads Carolina by request here on The Countdown. We have Joe Nichols in studio today. You seem very busy. You on the road? Are you recording or what?
1: Both. So my family doesn't see me a whole lot these days. So when I'm not working on the road, I'm working in the studio. So I've been a little stressed, a little thin. Usually every July, August is like that. So
0: when you're on the road, when do you normally leave, on a Thursday night type thing?
1: Yeah, if I'm lucky, yeah, it goes normal like that. Leave on a Thursday, two shows, Friday, Saturday. I'm home Sunday afternoon, usually.
0: Well, do you still live in Texas?
1: I do, yeah.
0: Do you bus out of Texas?
1: No, I fly out of Texas, out of a little airport. They all know me, so I've cut it really close. You know, flight takes off in like 5 minutes. They're holding the door, and I'm on two wheels. No, I live in Texas, and it seems to work just as well as it did when I was in Nashville. You know, by the time I get through Nashville traffic, I would have spent 2 hours at an airport anyway.
0: So. Was that a big decision for you to leave Nashville?
1: Huge. Yeah, it was a huge decision. Yep. Yeah. And it was ultimately my wife's, as most things. That was in my early marriage, and that was one of the first lessons I learned, which is all the big stuff's going to come down to, not really a coin flip, but it's going to be, yes, dear. She's from Texas. So when we got married, we lived in Nashville for a little over a year. And she didn't make connections with a lot of people. She found that the circles I ran in were fairly shallow. And not in all Nashville, but the people that I knew.
0: Yeah, you didn't know me yet. She'd thought different. If you'd have known me, she'd have been like, that's
1: here.
0: Some depth.
1: Yes, that's yes. Exactly right. Yes. And you'd have been the first person I introduced her to. But she just didn't make a lot of connections with people. And at that time, I was kind of just crazy, just out of my mind in all directions. And And she said, hey, look, you know, I'm moving to Texas. We just got married. I'm moving to Texas. I have nothing in common with this town. I want to go back to Texas, where Texas people are, you know, my style. And she said, essentially, you know, you can join me if you'd like.
2: Wow.
1: She was a lot nicer than that. She gets mad at me for telling it like that. But that's kind of how it went. Like, I can't stay here, and I want to keep us, you know, together. So I would really like it if you moved with me. And so I said yes. I moved down there, and I've loved it ever since, man. I don't think there's anywhere else I'd go unless I was forced to.
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13: A heat advisory begins at 1 p.m. tomorrow afternoon and continues until 9 p.m. tomorrow night. High temperatures reach up to 90 today under mainly sunny skies, northwest winds around 5 miles per hour. Mainly clear tonight, lows dip down to about 69. And that's your forecast. I'm weatherology meteorologist Paul Frombly. Get the latest weather updates online at MinnesotaDailyWeather.com. Right now, it's 66 degrees.
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0: Glad everybody's here. Now it is time for Amy's Joke of the Week.
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2: Why don't mosquitoes make good comedians?
0: Why don't mosquitoes make good comedians?
2: Because their jokes always suck.
0: All right, there you go. Back to the countdown. It's John Party at number 23 with Boots Off on the Country Top 30. She's got

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1: John Party boots off at number 23 here on the countdown. Dan and Shay are set to release their new album, Young, on August 1st. And they've been giving us some sneak peeks of some tracks. You can check that out on their socials. Here they are now with Say So at number 22. It's Dan and Shay on the Country Top 30.

0: say so. Dan and Shay, Say So, at number 22 here on the countdown. We've got Joe Nichols in studio. We'll talk to him after this Joe Nichols song. Here is Gimme That Girl on the Country Top 30.
1: Hang up that red dress. Let down your hair.

0: Joe Nichols, Gimme That Girl. He is our guest hanging out with us. Can you go to the grocery store without being bothered?
1: Usually, bothered might be a different way to put it. Stopped and said hello. You know, that doesn't bother me at all. When people say, hey, you're that guy. You know, I can tell who's a country fan and who's not because, you know, you got to know country music to know who I am. You know, if you're a rock fan or something else or you don't listen to music, you're not going to know who I am. I'm not a mainstream star or anything like that. But I can tell who the country fans are. And they're like, hey, man, you're the guy with the that song, you know, that, what is it, The Baby. Old Red. Is it Old Red?
0: Oh, no, they're wrong songing you.
2: Oh, no.
1: But I get a lot of that.
2: They're like, where's they Gwen?
1: But they normally get, you know, Broken Heartsville and Tequila Makes Her Clothes Fall Off, right? You know, so they're really cool about it there. I live in Tyler, and by now I've lived there so long that when people see me, they're like, hey, it's good to see you, and maybe ask for a picture or whatever, but super cool.
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0: Joe Nichols shares that Post Malone told him one of his songs was the perfect country song.
2: We've also got a request for Low Cash, and the countdown continues with Jordan Davis, John Morgan, and more of the biggest hits in country music this weekend.
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10: A heat advisory begins at 1 p.m. tomorrow afternoon and continues until 9 p.m. tomorrow night. Mainly clear skies today with daytime highs approaching 90. Winds out of the north around 5 miles per hour. Mainly clear skies tonight, lows dip down to about 69. And that's your forecast. I'm weatherology meteorologist Carol Foster. Get the latest weather updates online at minnesotadailyweather.com. Currently, it's 65 degrees.

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1: This one is climbing fast. Coming in at number 21 this week, it's Lainey Wilson with John Mayer. It's Phone, Keys, Wallet on the Country Top 30.

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1: We got a request now. This is for Mary listening in Abilene, Texas. She wants to hear Low Cash, Hometown Home. We can

0: John Morgan, Kid Myself at number 19 here on the countdown.
1: Now we got a request for Skip in West Virginia. He used the hashtag Country Top 30 to ask for Morgan Wallen and Ernest, Cowgirls. She said

0: Riley Green, Think As You Drunk, at number 18 here on the countdown. We have Joe Nichols in studio today. I said, yeah, like I was nodding right along to a song on the radio. Yeah, yeah. Yeah is also like an earworm. Because the title is very generic. It's just However, we're just going back and forth. However, that's a jam, dude.
1: Yeah,
0: I don't know if you're tired of that one, but that one's good. That's a good one.
1: Yeah.
0: And you would,
1: You know, for a lot of songs I've found over the years anyway, that some of the songs you cut that are big hits in that moment kind of date you to that moment. Yeah is one of those songs that feels like it belonged in 2014 or whenever that was. And a funny thing is that, like, Broken Hearts feel doesn't feel like it was 2003 or whatever. It feels like it's been relevant for 24 years.
0: Do you think that's the production on it?
1: Man, I think so. I think it's a mixture of, it was such a big hit that people, you could re-release it every year and it would feel like it fit in that time, in that period of time.
0: So even the writing, you feel like?
1: Yeah,
0: holds up.
1: The writing, everything holds up. Post Malone actually told me offstage at his thing. This is a true story. Post Malone said, "Man, I think that's one of the greatest country songs ever written. And I wish I'd written it." But that's a really good compliment. I think that's, like you said, I think the writing holds up. The production is very simple and doesn't sound dated.
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0: Joe Nichols reveals how long it takes him to record a full record, and I think you'll be surprised.
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3: A heat advisory begins at 1 p.m. tomorrow afternoon and continues until 9 p.m. tomorrow night. Mainly clear skies today with daytime highs approaching 90. Winds out of the north around 5 miles per hour. Mainly clear skies tonight, lows dip down to about 69. And that's your forecast. I'm weatherology meteorologist Kara Foster. Get the latest weather updates online at minnesotadailyweather.com. Currently, it's 65 degrees.

0: Bobby Bones.
1: Welcome back. Lauren Elena just dropped her new song, Never Been in Love, with Kane Brown last week. Great song. Here she is with another duet that has slowly been climbing the chart. This one is with Chase Matthew. It's Lauren Elena and Chase Matthew at number 17. Here's All My Exes on the Country Top 30. Another

0: Bailey Zimmerman, Chevy Silverado at number 16 here on the countdown. We've got Joe Nichols in studio with us today. You live in Texas, but do you record your music here in Nashville?
1: I do, yeah.
0: So you come back here to record?
1: Yeah, unless it's something I got to fix, then I can stay in Tyler instead of, you know, going through the whole process of getting here for a couple hours. I'll go to this local studio I like called Rosewood Studios in Tyler, Texas, which a lot of the bigger Texas music nowadays is made out of Tyler, Texas, the Rosewood. So I'll go down there and fix some vocals here and there, do something like guitars on the high notes was fixed in Texas.
0: How long does it take you to do a record, a full record? Like this record, how long it take?
1: It takes me a good year to even get up the nerve to start one. It takes me a while to even get in that place. When we start, it goes any from 6 months. If you're really trying to hurry, I've heard some records and I don't like them. 6 months. But if I really take my time and nobody's pressuring me, waiting on the right songs, or I'm writing, it could take 2 years.
0: Wow.
1: Yeah.
0: Because I wouldn't even like the songs I was done that I did 2 years ago.
1: Yeah, that's the hard thing. By the time you're done, you're so used to them. People are hearing it for the first time, and you're like, please don't pick this song as a single. I'm just so tired of playing that song. But I think we got several of those in this new album that I think are going to be considered later on for singles that I'm probably going to be like, man, a song's just 2 or 3 years old. I wrote it in 2025.
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0: Our spotlight artist of the week is a very talented new artist named Anna Voss.
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5: A heat advisory begins at 1 p.m. tomorrow afternoon and continues until 9 p.m. tomorrow night. Mainly clear skies today with daytime highs approaching 90. Winds out of the north around 5 miles per hour. Mainly clear skies tonight. Lows dip down to about 69. And that's your forecast. I'm weatherology meteorologist Carol Foster. Get the latest weather updates online at minnesotadailyweather.com. Currently, it's 65 degrees.
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0: And now it's time for Anna Voss. Lover as our Spotlight Artist of the Week. Extremely talented singer-songwriter who's toured with artists like Willie Nelson, Stephen Wilson Jr. I've had her come open for me before. She is awesome as a songwriter, great as a vocalist. She has songs that kind of have all these switch-up meanings. And she's really good on social media. Her name is Anna Voss, V-A-U-S. She's the Spotlight Artist of the Week. And here is her song called Human Being on the Country Top 30. I'll start.

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14: A heat advisory begins at 1 p.m. tomorrow afternoon and continues until 9 p.m. tomorrow night. Mainly clear skies today with daytime highs approaching 90. Winds out of the north around 5 miles per hour. Mainly clear skies tonight, lows dip down to about 69. And that's your forecast. I'm weatherology meteorologist Carol Foster. Get the latest weather updates online at minnesotadailyweather.com. Currently, it's 67 degrees.
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18: Stephen King sold the film rights to The Shawshank Redemption to Frank Darabont for $5,000.
19: Dang.
18: He never cashed the check. He needed the money, but then he made a bunch of money before he spent the check. And a few years later, he mailed the check back saying, in case you ever need bail money, love, Steve.
19: So he sold it.
20: Wait, so who needed the money? Not Stephen King. Stephen King needed the money?
18: That's what they said. Shawshank Redemption came later, though.
20: Yeah, that's what I thought.
18: All I know, he sold her 5,000.

0: $1,000 for
1: sure. Wow, that's amazing.
0: He has so many good movies. Stephen King does.
1: And Shawshank was a short story, right?
0: We did a whole podcast on the great movies that Stephen King has. Stephen King, I only have maybe 2 or 3 5-star movies in my life, meaning it's impossible to get a 5-star. And I have 2, maybe 3, and one of them is a Stephen King movie. Do you know which one?
2: I don't remember. You've talked about it.
0: The Life of Chuck.
1: Oh, that's right.
0: It's a 5-star from me. The other 5-star is going to be Man on the Moon, Andy Kaufman, my favorite movie ever.
1: Not written by Stephen King.
0: Nope. But Stephen King has some great movies. He did write that, right? Man on the Moon? No, not Man on the Moon. Life of Chuck? Stephen King?
3: Yes.
0: Okay. What else did he write that was weird? Running Man?
1: Yep. Oh, that's right.
0: Both versions? Well, two movies.
1: Well, yeah, because it'd be the same story.
4: Amy, you're up!
2: Speaking of the moon, why don't we ever talk about this more? In 1971, Alan Shepard played golf on the moon?
0: He hit a ball.
1: Yes, so it counted.
2: But did he?
0: I think we went to the moon. I don't think what we saw on the moon was real.
2: Okay.
0: But I think we went to the moon.
1: Do we have footage of him hitting the golf
0: ball? Yes, I've seen it. Well,
2: yeah,
0: yes.
2: I Googled it, and I'm looking at it right now, but I'm like, so this is real footage?
0: I don't know that the footage... my problem is the technology that allowed that footage to get down to America. We were in a race. And also, I don't know if he was on the first one or if he was on a later one. Was he on the first
1: one? Shepard
2: was on
1: the later one.
2: No, he's 71. The first one was 69.
0: Yeah, so that was a later one.
2: But still, I don't ever, you know, when we do random trivia stuff, it's never like, who's the guy to first hit a golf ball on the moon?
0: Yeah, I don't know that would ever be a question, but we should note that for like 6 weeks from now and everybody misses it.
2: Alan Shepard.
1: And interesting that like whenever they went to the moon, they were like, oh, we can't take anything extra, but this time they said take some golf clubs.
2: Right.
1: That was okay.
0: Horseshoes.
1: Right.
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4: I threw

George Burge and Luke Bryan at number 13 with Ride, Ride, Ride. We got a request coming in from Mike in Orlando. He wants to hear Pour Me a Drink from Post Malone and Blake Shelton. Here you go, buddy.

day, Potts Farm was a place to go. Load a truck up, hit the dirt road. Jump the barbed wire, spread the word. Light the bonfire and call the girls. King and the can and the Marlboro man. Jack and Jim were a few good men. Where you learn how to kiss and cuss and fight too. Better watch out for the boys in blue. And all this small town, he said, she said. Ain't it funny how rumors spread? Like I know something y'all don't know. Man, that talk is getting old. You better mind your business, man. Watch your mouth. Before I have to knock that loud mouth out. I'm tired of talking, man. Y'all ain't listening. Them old dudes.

Luke Bryan, Country and She Knows It at number 11 here on the Country Top 30. We have Joe Nichols here today. He's got so many hits. You would know this song, Broken Heartsville. I think

0: Joe, do you ever play encores at your shows?
1: I do not. No.
2: Because just playing. Just jump off.
1: Play everything I can. Most of the time we get a 3-hour show if we can. Got a lot of songs to play. There's a lot of stuff on the radio that we put out that were kind of hits. You know, I'm the king of the top 10 to 15. Man, if they did a stat on that, I'd win an award every year. So.
2: And the ACM for Almost.
1: Yeah.
3: That's funny.
1: Out there. Yeah.
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0: Joe Nichols explains the method to his madness when he's creating a set list. We have music from Hardy coming up and the top 10 songs on the way on the countdown, including some Kenny Chesney.
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18: A heat advisory begins at 1 p.m. tomorrow afternoon and continues until 9 p.m. tomorrow night. Mainly clear skies today with daytime highs approaching 90. Winds out of the north around 5 miles per hour. Mainly clear skies tonight, lows dip down to about 69. And that's your forecast. I'm weatherology meteorologist Carol Foster. Get the latest weather updates online at minnesotadailyweather.com. Currently, it's 67 degrees.

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1: Welcome back. We got a request. This is going out to Harvey in Peoria, Illinois. He wants to hear Hardy Truck Bed on the Country Top 30. I will.

0: Stella Lefty, Boston, at number 9 here on the countdown. We have the great Joe Nichols here in studio. I was looking at all the dates. You're playing a lot of shows, huh?
1: I'm playing a lot of shows, yeah.
0: You're all over the place. You guys can go to Joe's shows, joenichols.com. What do you start with? You start with a hit?
1: I start with, yeah, something
0: big. You give
1: them
0: the good stuff up front. You give them a single. Yeah. Get them going.
1: I go with big single, so people are like, you know, and some people give me grief at the end of the show. Like, you didn't play? Yeah. I'm like, well, you didn't get here in time. Mm. So, you know. And I go into something recent with tempo. We go to Hard to Be Cool sometimes. And then I go into some really nasty Stevie Ray Vaughan Crossfire, you know, and blend it with a song I had called Ain't No Crime, one of those King of the Top 10 to Top 15, like a number 12 record, you know, go into that. And then we'll hit them with some earlier stuff, Impossible. Listen to me rattling off the set list and acting like I don't know it every night. Yeah, my guys are going to hate this.
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0: Hey, it's Bobby Bones. 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

0: Grab some friends and an ice-cold Mountain Dew today.
1: Mountain Dew!
2: A heat advisory begins at 1 p.m. tomorrow afternoon and continues until 9 p.m. tomorrow night. Mainly clear skies today with daytime highs approaching 90. Winds out of the north around 5 miles per hour. Mainly clear skies tonight, lows dip down to about 69. And that's your forecast. I'm weatherology meteorologist Kara Foster. Get the latest weather updates online at minnesotadailyweather.com. Currently, it's 67 degrees.

0: Bobby Bones.
1: Kane Brown was talking about his tattoos. He's got a lot of them. He said that he purposefully got hand tattoos to force himself to follow his musical dreams. Because if he had hand tattoos, it'd be harder to get a normal job. Kane Brown at number 8 this week with his song Woman on the Country Top 30.

Kane Brown, woman at number 8. Let's get a request in. This is going out to Ronnie in Florence, South Carolina, who wanted to hear Cody Johnson. Here is Till You Can't on the Country Top 30.

0: I knew it.
1: Taylor Swift, I knew it. I knew you at number 7 here on the countdown. We have Joe Nichols in studio with us today. Hey, how old were you when you moved to Nashville?
2: I was 20 when I moved to Nashville.
1: Was there something that said, okay, I got to go now? Or was it when I'm 20, I'm going?
2: There was, at the time, I'd done this independent record for this company that had two people working for it. One of those guys is like the head of a major label now. It's so funny. It was this little label called Intersound. And I was their only country act. It was based in Atlanta. And I had an investor. And so I took a little bit of that guy's money, made a little record in one day. They made a couple of videos we put out on CMT and thought, let's throw this out there. It may work. And a song called 601, Half Dozen of the Other, and Walmart Parking Lot Social Club. And it did okay for being an independent record. It got like just up like top 50. And I was living in Fort Smith, Arkansas in like a warehouse. I mean, I was living at just wherever I could. And the shower I used was this old put-together plastic crate with a water hose. It was very humble beginnings. And that little bit of success made me want to move to Nashville from Arkansas and try to get a major label involved. Because I thought people showed me that I was good enough to go further. I was just limited by the resources of the small label and everything. So I moved to Nashville in 97. And got my first major label deal at 99 on Giant Records, 99-2000. And I was signed over there when Blake Shelton was signed over there. And that's how we became friends.
1: You guys go check out Joe on the road. Just go to joenichols.com or to his Instagram. And I changed my phone number, which I told you.
2: Yeah. So
1: Joe texted my old number. and I still have that number. And I check it like every couple days. And I was like, oh, no, I didn't send Joe my new number. I was like, dude, I'm so sorry. Save this new number. Good to see you, man.
2: It's good to see you, man.
1: Glad that you're here in town. And congratulations on the new music. And you guys go watch Joe live.
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1: Our Almost Made It song of the week is from Blake Shelton. We'll play it. We got a throwback from Zac Brown Band coming up. And the top 5 songs in country music, including some Ella Langley, all on the way.
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4: A heat advisory begins at 1 p.m. tomorrow afternoon and continues until 9 p.m. tomorrow night. Mainly clear skies today with daytime highs approaching 90. Winds out of the north around 5 miles per hour. Mainly clear skies tonight, lows dip down to about 69. And that's your forecast. I'm weatherology meteorologist Carol Foster. Get the latest weather updates online at minnesotadailyweather.com. Right now, it's 69 degrees.

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1: Blake Shelton's song here, it did not make the countdown, but it will make the countdown. It almost made the countdown. And this song's about what it's like to lose a friend and want them desperately to go to heaven. Here is Let 'Em In Anyway. It's the Almost Made It from Blake Shelton here on the Country Top 30. Ain't it?

0: Ella Langley, Be Her at number 6 here on the countdown. Now let's play What Year Was It?
1: What year, what year, what year, what year was it? What year, what year, what year, what year, what year was it?
0: What year did all this stuff happen? The first Twilight movie hit theaters. The Apple App Store launched. And the Beijing Summer Olympics happened, where Michael Phelps won a record 8 gold medals. So you got Michael Phelps, Twilight movie, Apple App Store. Can you guess the year? If your guess is 2008, you are correct. Also from that year, Zac Brown Band, Chicken Fried, here on the Country Top 30. You know

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1: Josh Ross at number 5. That is Hate How You Look here on The Countdown. We got a request now going to Peggy in St. George, Utah. She wants Tyler Hubbard, 5'9". Jack.

0: Luke Combs, Be By You at number 4 here on the countdown.
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8: A heat advisory begins at 1 p.m. tomorrow afternoon and continues until 9 p.m. tomorrow night. Mainly clear skies today with daytime highs approaching 90. Winds out of the north around 5 miles per hour. Mainly clear skies tonight, lows dip down to about 69. And that's your forecast. I'm weatherology meteorologist Kara Foster. Get the latest weather updates online at minnesotadailyweather.com. Right now, it's 69 degrees.

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1: Glad you're hanging out with us. It's now time for the top three songs in country music. We're now at number three, and it is Ella Langley, and she has Morgan Wallen with her on this song. This is I Can't Love You Anymore, your number three song on the country top 30.
2: I found

All right, Ella Langley with Morgan Wallen. I Can't Love You Anymore at 3. Right now, a request. This has been requested from Clay listening on the Bull in Atlanta. It's Darius Rucker, Wagon Wheel, here on the Country Top 30.

Darius, Wagon Wheel, by request. We're at number two now. It's from Morgan Wallen. Here is Don't We on the Country Top 30.

0: Morgan Wallen, Don't We, your number two song this week here on the Country Top 30. Now let's do Tell Me Something Good.
1: It's time for the good news
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3: Tell me something good.
0: There's this dog in Wisconsin in the house, and the owners of the dog are watching TV, but the dog keeps going to the door and looking out the door. So, looking out the front door. And just, like, holding almost at a point out the front door. So the owners of the dog are like, what's going on with this dog? And the dog starts to whine, looking out the front door. So they open the door. The dog takes him over to the neighbor's house. The neighbor had passed out and collapsed.
4: Whoa.
5: Oh.
0: Dog ran them over there. The neighbor had fallen, was not able to get up, had been yelling for help, which is how the dog kept hearing the noise that the people couldn't hear. So they found the woman. They called the ambulance. They got there. She went to the hospital. Now she's recovering. But that dog was just in the house looking to go out of the house.
4: Wow. Mm-hmm.
0: Because of that. That's from WSAW. That's a great story. Not the falling part, the saving part.
4: Man, that's why we need that thing that they're saying that, you know, like you can hear dogs can actually talk like a voice box.
0: Mm-hmm. Stop it.
4: That way it's like, hey, neighbors.
0: There's no way to prove that thing actually works.
4: Just saying.
0: Yeah, that's what it's all about.
1: That was Tell Me Something Good.
0: Okay, our brand new number one song is coming up next.
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5: A heat advisory begins at 1 p.m. tomorrow afternoon and continues until 9 p.m. tomorrow night. Mainly clear skies today with daytime highs approaching 90. Winds out of the north around 5 miles per hour. Mainly clear skies tonight, lows dip down to about 69. And that's your forecast. I'm weatherology meteorologist Carol Foster. Get the latest weather updates online at minnesotadailyweather.com. Right now, it's 69 degrees.

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1: Hey, thanks so much for listening. We are now to the top song on the countdown. This guy's out on his Songs About Us tour. He's in Kansas City this weekend. The tour goes through October. If you want to see all the dates, you can go to his website, jasonaldean.com. That tells you who the artist is. It's Jason Aldean. Number one this week is his song, Don't Tell on Me, here on the Country Top 30.

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6: A heat advisory begins at 1 p.m. tomorrow afternoon and continues until 9 p.m. tomorrow night. Mainly sunny today with daytime highs approaching 90. Northerly winds around 5 miles per hour. Mainly clear again tonight. Lows dip down to about 69. And that's your forecast. I'm weatherology meteorologist Paul Frombly. Get the latest weather updates online at minnesotadailyweather.com. Currently 70.
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8: A heat advisory begins at 1 p.m. tomorrow afternoon and continues until 9 p.m. tomorrow night. Mainly sunny today with daytime highs approaching 90. Northerly winds around 5 miles per hour. Mainly clear again tonight. Lows dip down to about 69. And that's your forecast. I'm weatherology meteorologist Paul Frombly. Get the latest weather updates online at MinnesotaDailyWeather.com. 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
10: A heat advisory begins at 1 p.m. tomorrow afternoon and continues until 9 p.m. tomorrow night. High temperatures reach up to 90 today. Under sunny skies, northerly winds around 5 miles per hour. Mainly clear skies tonight, lows dip down to about 69. And that's your forecast. I'm weatherology meteorologist Paul Frombly. Get the latest weather updates online at MinnesotaDailyWeather.com. Currently 71.
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14: A heat advisory begins at 1 p.m. tomorrow afternoon and continues until 9 p.m. tomorrow night. High temperatures reach up to 90 today. Under sunny skies, northerly winds around 5 miles per hour. Mainly clear skies tonight, lows dip down to about 69. And that's your forecast. I'm weatherology meteorologist Paul Frombly. Get the latest weather updates online at MinnesotaDailyWeather.com. Currently 71.

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7: A heat advisory begins at 11 a.m. tomorrow and continues until 9 p.m. tomorrow night. Bright sunshine expected this afternoon with daytime highs approaching 90. North winds around 5 miles per hour. Tonight, lows around 69. That's your forecast. I'm weatherology meteorologist Paul Trombley. Get the latest weather updates online at minnesotadailyweather.com. Currently, it's 73 degrees.
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10: A heat advisory begins at 11 a.m. tomorrow and continues until 9 p.m. tomorrow night. Bright sunshine expected this afternoon with daytime highs approaching 90. North winds around 5 miles per hour. Tonight, lows around 69. That's your forecast. I'm weatherology meteorologist Paul Trombley. Get the latest weather updates online at MinnesotaDailyWeather.com. Currently, it's 73 degrees.

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4: A heat advisory begins at 11 a.m. tomorrow and continues until 9 p.m. tomorrow night. Ample sunshine expected this afternoon, with daytime highs approaching 90. Winds out of the north around 5 miles per hour. Lows dip down to about 68 tonight. That's your forecast. I'm weatherology meteorologist Paul Trombley. Get the latest weather updates online at minnesotadailyweather.com. Currently 77.
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Nobody plays more country. 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

0: Minnesota's all-hit country, Babe Country 98.3. Great things happening this weekend today, the 42nd annual Black Duck Wood Carvers Festival in Black Duck. You don't want to miss that. And the Lake George Blueberry Festival is going on through tomorrow. So always lots of fun things happening. We'll get to the forecast on the way on Babe Country.
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14: A heat advisory begins at 11 a.m. tomorrow and continues until 9 p.m. tomorrow night. Ample sunshine expected this afternoon with daytime highs approaching 90. Winds out of the north around 5 miles per hour. Lows dip down to about 68 tonight. That's your forecast. I'm weatherology meteorologist Paul Trombley. Get the latest weather updates online at MinnesotaDailyWeather.com. Currently 77.

0: turn number three.
1: Allgaier now takes a beat, goes to the outside. He's got position. Mayer shuts the door on him. Allgaier's got to worry.
0: Just Allgaier makes the move. They will drag race down into turn number three, side by side.
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3: The NASCAR O'Reilly Auto Parts Series heads to Indianapolis Motor Speedway with just three races to go before the chase begins. Last year, two drivers swapped the lead three different times in the closing 13 laps of the race before Connor Zilich was able to edge out Taylor Gray to drive into victory lane. Heading into today's race, Gray holds the final spot in the chase standings, hoping to hold on and have the opportunity to race for a championship. The Pennzoil 250, presented by Take 5 Oil Change on the IMS Radio Network, is coming up next.
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1: Welcome in to the Indianapolis Motor Speedway for pre-race coverage of the 15th annual Pennzoil 250 presented by Tick 5 Oil Change. Nick Yeoman, Brad Gilley here in the Sid Collins broadcast booth. Brad, 250 miles, 100 laps on tap for the stars of the NASCAR O'Reilly Auto Parts Series. Qualifying a little bit earlier today, Sheldon Creed grabbed pole position. Carson Quapel's going to start to his outside. In fact, let's hear from our pole sitter. He's standing by with Brett McMillan.
15: All right, Sheldon Creed on the pole, man. How does it feel to be starting up front here at Indy?
16: Yeah, great. Guys just did a really good job with our car balance there in qualifying, allowed me to run wide open, so going to try to keep her in the wind all day and just put together a smooth race.
15: All right, get ready to be introduced to the crowd. That's Sheldon Creed, your pole sitter.
17: Thank you very much, Brett McMillan. We've got three Napa Auto Parts Pit Reports with us here today. In addition to Brett McMillan, Jason Toy and Rich Nye, and we'll definitely be checking in with them as our pre-race coverage goes on. Nick, as we sit here, Indianapolis Motor Speedway, the Pennzoil 250, obviously anytime you can actually kiss the bricks, it is a very, very special thing. Last year we saw Connor Zilich do it. He's not in the field here today, but boy, do we have a stacked lineup of drivers with the 38 starters.
1: Yeah, no doubt about it, and the top six are all NASCAR O'Reilly Auto Parts Series regulars with Sheldon Creed, Carson Quapples, Sam Mayer, Jeremy Clements had a great qualifying run, but also a little Cup Series flavor as well. How about the two drivers that are going to start side-by-side in row number four, Chase Elliott and Ross Chastain? They're doing a little double-dipping this weekend at the racing capital of the world. So it is a phenomenal field of cars, and Brad, the ones we didn't even mention include the points leader Justin Allgaier. He's starting 13th, so it's a stacked field and certainly a lot of hungry drivers that would love to go to victory lane here at the world's greatest race course, the Indianapolis Motor Speedway.
17: Chase Elliott, Ross Chastain, teammates in this race here today. They are driving Junior Motorsports Chevrolets. Elliott is in the number 88. Chastain is running in the number 9, the same car that he won at Charlotte Motor Speedway earlier this year during the Coca-Cola 600 race weekend. So when we talk about a stacked field, it truly is one. Have to give Jeremy Clements a lot of credit. That fourth place starting position in the offseason heading into 2026. A lot of things happened with some O'Reilly Auto Parts Series teams. Haas factory teams actually went over to Chevrolet, and that's where Sam Mayer and Sheldon Creed drive. They also have the RSS teams with Ryan Sieg and Kyle Sieg. And Jeremy Clements, they moved their operation over there as well. In fact, Jason Toy will have more on that story.
18: Jeremy Clements with a great top five qualifying run here for Indy. All right, where did that speed come from in this Chevrolet, and does it have enough to sustain here to the end of this race?
19: Probably came from all the cocktail sauce that I ate at San Elmo's last night. Powered me down the straightaway. Nah, man, we had an amazing Skyfun Aviation Chevy. It was really fast. Held it wide open, and it handled pretty good. But honestly, we're not trimmed out, so I feel like we're going to race good today. And I feel like we got Atlanta taken away from us, so I'm ready for redemption today. And we're going to go after the win.
18: He's going after the win. Jeremy Clements rolling off fourth here for Indy.
1: Brad, have you ever tried that that cocktail sauce from St. Elmo's? It is an Indianapolis delicacy.
17: I have. I love it. Number one, the shrimp are giant. Number two, the cocktail sauce. You dip enough of that horseradish in there, which is just about enough to fit on the tip of a pin, and you will clear your sinuses very, very quickly.
1: Best way I can describe it, first couple seconds are great. Third and fourth second, you feel like you get punched in the face by Mike Tyson. But it is good. I don't want to downplay that at all. Brad, certainly this race has been uber competitive over the years here in the NASCAR O'Reilly Auto Parts Series. Four of the last nine races here at Indianapolis have had a pass with less than three laps to go. We are expecting a very competitive race. We saw some dramatics last year. Connor Zilich made a late pass of Taylor Gray the year before. Of course, Riley Herbst had a great late race battle where he went to victory lane. Year in, year out, this race typically delivers in the NASCAR O'Reilly Auto Parts Series.
17: It absolutely does. And just anytime you come here, you talk about some of the drama that happens on this racetrack and everything that plays out, because drivers know you want to be able to kiss the bricks. You want to be able to say that you have won at Indianapolis Motor Speedway on the oval, and the anticipation here this weekend on what really is a beautiful day. It's actually cloud cover. We had some very light misty sprinkles earlier during qualifying. It actually interrupted it for about 20 minutes, but it feels so nice outside. In fact, all the fans that are walking around here at the Brickyard today are just having such an amazing time. In fact, Chris Wilner, who we're going to hear from coming up shortly covering things up in turn number four, he said during Cup qualifying he couldn't decide if the sun went behind the clouds. Do I need to put on a jacket? If the sun was shining on me, I definitely needed to take it off. So it's really cool what we have.
1: And the beauty of this racetrack is the four corners. This is such a big place, massive facility. It can feel like one thing in turn number one, completely different there in turn number three, and certainly turns two and turns four as well. And we've seen that over the years when wet weather rolls in. But right now, despite the overcast skies, looks like we're in pretty good shape for what is going to be an exciting running of the Pennzoil 250. When we come back, more pre-race coverage from the Indianapolis Motor Speedway.
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27: Justin Allgaier starts 13th today, a winner here on this track, and I know you'd love to get another kiss at this place.
28: Yeah, it was almost 10 years ago now. It's been a while, so I would love to have the opportunity to go do it again today. We've been so close these last few years, and you know, just so proud of everybody at Junior Motorsports. For the Chevrolets that we're bringing to the racetrack, our brand fresh and our Colter Chevy was really good yesterday in practice, and you know, we didn't qualify like we wanted to, but we knew that there was going to be some give and take. And so I think that for us, we knew what we were giving up qualifying, but we know for the race it's going to be the right direction. So I love this place. It is near and dear to my heart. And it doesn't matter what form of motorsports is here at the Speedway. I'm tuned in because I love what this place embodies. And Doug Bowles and the whole staff here have always been amazing to us. So I love the fact that our car is good, but I would much rather go to Victory Lane today and get to kiss those bricks one more time.
27: Justin Allgaier, running away with the points, starts 13th today.
29: Thank you so much, Rich Dye. And Justin Allgaier, the only driver in the field who has a NASCAR O'Reilly Auto Parts Series win here at the Indianapolis Motor Speedway. He did it back in 2018. Jason Toy standing by with a driver who's just simply looking for his very first win in this season. Carson Quapple starts second.
18: Carson Quapple will start things off on the outside of the front row here today. And all right, take us through the qualifying lap. And what did you learn in practice yesterday? You might have similar conditions here throughout this race.
30: Yeah, I feel really good. Our car in practice yesterday was a bullet. Had speed, had handling. I really didn't have any complaints. More so just trying to figure out turn one for me. I felt like I was struggling with that corner quite a bit, but rolled into today. Didn't make a whole lot of changes to the car. Tried to work on the stuff on my end, right, to try to be better. But came here prepared and did a good job. Me, TJ, Rodney, the whole one team did a really good job all weekend. And just got to go out here and finish it off. You know, I feel like we've brought a fast race car that handles good and has speed. So that's all I can ask for as a driver. It's up to me and everyone to get the to the end of the race.
18: Good luck.
30: Thank you.
18: Carson Quapple will start things off on the outside of the front row. We talked about Rodney. It's Rodney Childers, his crew chief. They've got a very fast Chevrolet here at Indy.
17: Thank you very much, Jason Toy. We appreciate that. And absolutely, be great to see Carson Quapple become the fourth first-time winner of the 2026 season. In fact, let's go back down trackside once again with Jason Toy.
18: Ross Chastain making a run in the NASCAR O'Reilly Auto Parts Series here. He's got a good handful of them so far this season. Back in the Junior Motorsports Chevrolet, you got a good qualifying effort. Got Roto-Rooter on the side of the car. Do you have a fast one here that can be consistent to keep it up front?
4: Yeah, Jason, we do. Driving a Junior Motorsports car this time of our time on in the O'Reilly Series here is a good time to be in one of their cars. So the Roto-Rooter Chevy definitely has enough to do it. A lot of grip built into it. First time in my life I've raced here, I'd say a fair amount of times in the O'Reilly Series, and first time I've ever been wide open around in qualifying. So won't be that way in the race, but definitely good start, and thankful to be in this car.
18: Car number 9 for Ross Chastain. He'll roll off 8th here at Indy.
29: Yeah, we'll see what Ross can do, not only later today, but again in the big show on Sunday, the Brickyard 400. He will roll off in row number 4. More pre-race coverage coming your way. We're counting down to the start of the Pennzoil 250 presented by Take 5 Oil Change here at the Indianapolis Motor Speedway.
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30: I think we'll have a strong day with our HendryCars.com number 32 Chevrolet. We'll see. You know, there's a lot of differences and approaches for people
1: for how people approach the race today with the balance of downforce and drivability versus just pure speed and straight line speed. So we'll see how that works and where that kind of nets out. But I think we got some good handling in our 32 Chevrolet. So thanks for everybody at Jordan Anderson Racing, and had some fun this year in this 32. So we'll see if we can end this on a high note.
27: Rajah Caruth's first race at the Indianapolis Motor Speedway.
17: Thank you very much, Rich and I. We appreciate that. And Rajah Caruth would love to make some big things happen here today. And we'll have to see how all of that goes. Sheldon Creed, Carson Quapel on the front row, Sam Mayer, Jeremy Clemens. I think when we look at the top four, Nick, one thing we have to really look at, we talked about this earlier, Haas Factory teams. They're the mothership with both Sheldon Creed and Sam Mayer as the Haas Factory team's drivers. But Jeremy Clements' cars are actually built out of that same shop in Kannapolis, North Carolina. They occupy three of the top four starting spots.
29: Yeah, clearly did their homework and came ready to go at the Indianapolis Motor Speedway. But certainly there are some very talented teams. You got Joe Gibbs Toyotas sprinkled throughout the top 10. And, of course, those Junior Motorsports cars, which have been absolutely phenomenal, winning 13 of 21 races this year. So a lot of good teams, Brad, but everyone's going to be chasing after Sheldon Creed when we drop the green flag.
17: We will come back to the Brickyard and get opening ceremonies underway for the Pennzoil 250.
10: How does Chase Briscoe win? With the hands of his pit crew changing four tires in under 9 seconds. The voice of his spotter carving a path through the pack. His race engineer, systems engineer, all working tirelessly to shave off a tenth of a second. With his team at Toyota, his crew chief, his fans, his family. It's all of this all at once at 200 miles per hour. From the moment Chase joined Toyota to the moment he ends up in victory lane. So how does Chase Briscoe win? In summary, not alone. Toyota Racing. Your race, your story. 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
13: Tanned in his way. Allgaier has put aside any talk of retirement in 2027.
14: There's still a few things that have to be finalized before we can say, hey, yes, this is official, we're back. But I think for me, it was more about just kind of entrusting the group around me and seeing what they thought and what they felt. And you know, there's a lot of folks in my inner circle that felt like, you know, it was time to keep doing what we're doing. And obviously, having success on the racetrack this year plays a huge role in that. When you're running good and you're enjoying what you're doing, it's easier to stick around.
13: Today at Indy, there are battles to be fought and bricks to be kissed at the end of the day as we get set for the Pennzoil 250 with every lap right here on the IMS Radio Network.
1: Great stuff from Kent Bernhardt as we are set to go racing just moments away from firing engines here at the Indianapolis Motor Speedway. Brad, this race means a heck of a lot to all drivers in this field.
0: It absolutely does. And to think of the history that we've had here at Indianapolis Motor Speedway, and just with the O'Reilly Auto Parts Series and them being able to run here on the big track has just been phenomenal. Last year, as you heard there in that feature, Junior Motorsports got their 100th win with Connor Zilich going to victory lane. He wasn't in the field or is not in the field here today, but we do have a stacked lineup of drivers, 38 cars, a full field. But now to get things going, we will go trackside for the command of fire engines.
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2: 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And William Sawalich starts 9th in the Soundgear Toyota. 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Brandon Jones starts 6th in the Menards Owens Corning Toyota. Taylor Gray starts 5th in the Operation 300 Toyota. Starting 4th, Jeremy Clements in the Sky Fund Aviation Chevrolet. And to his inside starting 3rd, it's Sam Mayer in the Audubel Chevrolet. And now for the front row. On the outside, it's Carson Quaffle in the Wild Protein Cracker Chevrolet. 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
9: And those duties have kept me away from this event for the past couple of years, Brad. Glad to be back here high atop turn number one. Starts and restarts provide two wide opportunities, but late in the race, maybe not so much. Drivers say that high groove can get awfully messy and awfully slick with rubber, dirt, and you name it. Again, this is an awesome view at the end of that 5/8 of a mile straightaway. This turn is banked at 9 degrees, a tick over that, 9 degrees, 12 minutes. Last couple of turns of the road course at our view in front of us at Gasoline Alley and the Hall of Fame with the new Jeff Gordon exhibit across the way. Off in the distance, the ever-evolving Indianapolis skyline and the suites in turn two, where we will hand them off to Delphus, Ohio's Michael Young.
10: Thank you, Mark James. Good afternoon, race fans. Looking forward to today's Pennzoil 250 and my view from the turns. Obviously a little more proud of my spot than the other, simply because I feel this is the best spot in all of the Indianapolis Motor Speedway. I can not only see Mark James in turn one, I see most all of that turn, the short shoot in turn number between turns one and two, and then the entire turn two area all the way down this 5/8 of a mile back straightaway. Fans are on driver's right in the southeast vista. Of course, we're perched high atop the suites here at turn number two, so my vantage point all the way down into turn number three can actually see part of turn number four as well as the field starts to sweep underneath the first half of that field. But a fantastic vantage point looking so forward to this NASCAR O'Reilly Auto Parts Series race this afternoon here at the Indianapolis Motor Speedway. And as they exit turn number two down that 5/8 of a mile back straightaway, that's where they'll come into the view of our very own Jake Query.
11: Thank you so much, Michael. This is the northern end of the Indianapolis Motor Speedway. As a matter of fact, the northeast corner here, and Mark James had mentioned 9 degrees and 12 minutes in turn number one. That is actually the dimension for all four of what allegedly are identical corners. But there can be some wind that whips off of turn number two, and that can push them as it does today here into turn number three. I can see the entire backstretch. I can see the area the field is working through right now, navigating itself in the short shoot between turns three and four. And when they exit this area, they come into the view in turn number four. Chris Wilner.
12: Thank you so much, Jake Query. An honor to be here. Just to my left is the Northwest Vista, and that is turn number four, that final 9-degree left-hander that'll set up the drivers down the main straightaway here at the Indianapolis Motor Speedway. I'll pick up the field as they negotiate that 1/8 of a mile short shoot at the North Vista. And then this corner right here in turn number four, arguably one of the more important corners, because it'll set you up for what could be that final pass down that 5/8 of a mile front straightaway to the Yard of Bricks. We've seen it in the past, especially here in the O'Reilly Auto Parts Series. Just a couple of years ago, Riley Herbst made the daring move to get his first win here at the Brickyard. We've seen it just back in May in the Indianapolis 500, where Felix Rosenquist set up his final move to take the checkered flag in the 500. What will happen today? Well, we're just a few hours away from finding out what's going to happen here, but this view also special. Just about 8 rows down and about 2 sections to my right from Stan Jay here is where I watched my first Indianapolis 500 back in the year 2002, and excited to be back here on the IMS Radio Network. After they'll scream by me, it's back all the way in the race to the Yard of Bricks, and the voices calling today's action, Nick Yeoman and Brad Gilley.
2: Appreciate that, Chris Wilner. Certainly the four of you going to have a good day here at the Indianapolis Motor Speedway. The field making their way down pit lane to check those pit road speeds. it is just 45 miles per hour here at the Indianapolis Motor Speedway. 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Rich Nye, we'll start with you. Who do you think is going to victory lane today?
13: All right. 10 races previously on the big oval for the O'Reilly Auto Parts Series, and 8 winners from the top three. 4 from the pole. So it just makes sense to me to go with our pole sitter. I'll take Sheldon Creed to take the 00 to victory lane today.
2: Jason Toy, what direction are you going here at Indianapolis?
14: Well, one of the things about it is being a veteran and knowing how to save the race car for later in races. Justin Allgaier, he'd done that before. He picked up the victory almost 10 years ago in 2018. Justin Allgaier starts a little bit towards the back or towards mid-pack, but definitely the experience can pay off for him to get to the front.
2: Brett McMillan, you've seen a lot of races here at Indianapolis. What's your pick?
15: Well, Junior Motorsports has been dominant this year throughout this season in this series. Jason Toy picked one of the Junior Motorsports cars. I'm going to go with another one, which won here a year ago. This time, different driver. Chase Elliott goes to victory lane.
1: And as we watch Chase Elliott drop to the back of the pack after making adjustments, he's going to have a long way to go. Tomorrow, he'll be driving the Ream number 20 Toyota Camry XSE in the NASCAR Cup Series. Today, he joins us for the Pennzoil 250. We want to welcome in Christopher Bell, and we're about to go green here in about half a lap. Christopher, the anticipation has to be high for this 38-car field.
12: Absolutely. And I just want to say thank you guys for having me. It's going to be a great race today at Indianapolis. It's going to be a lot of fun to watch those guys that didn't qualify that well, like the RCR cars, Austin Hill, Jesse Love. They're way back in the pack. It'll be interesting to see if they have a little bit more downforce in those cars.
1: Yeah, it will be for sure. All right, Nick Yeoman, it looks like we've got a big race coming up here today at Indianapolis Motor Speedway as the Chevrolet Corvette Pace car hits pit road. We are about to cross the yard of bricks under the green flag.
2: No doubt about it. 38 cars here in the Pennzoil 250. To the outside, it is Carson Quapple. To the inside, it is Sheldon Creed. They roar into the restart zone. The green flag waves, and we are racing at the Indianapolis Motor Speedway in the Pennzoil 250.
9: And usually not much is sorted out by the time they clear turn number one. And to that point, Creed and Crumple going side by side, along with Sam Mayer and Jeremy Clements. They're running clear of the South Shore chute.
10: Field still side by side as they get up to speed as they enter turn number two. Sheldon Creed creeps out to about a half car length today. Over Carson Crumple, then it's Sam Mayer in that third position. They're three wide further back, but Sheldon Creed with the lead halfway down the back straightaway.
11: It felt like everybody was going to go side by side off of turn number two, but now action is picking up, but you got to go about 12 deep before you get to it. Leader is Sheldon Creed.
12: The two Haas factory Ford Mustangs are out to the early advantage as the first battle in the top five is going to be between Brandon Jones now peeking a nose off four to the inside of Carson Quapple.
1: Carson Quapple, your outside pole sitter, is dropping back since the start of the green flag. That fight for the fifth place spot goes right now. You got Brandon Jones in there. In fact, a three-car battle with Taylor Gray joining in.
9: And up front, it looked like Sam Mayer was going to side by side.
10: Sheldon Creed with the lead. Sam Mayer running in that second position. Then it's the third place running of Jeremy Clements. That battle is for that fourth position. Side by side, it's still Brandon Jones and the Carson Quapple machine. They're halfway down the back straightaway.
11: And that's how they're going to stay as they work their way into turn number three. Now sort themselves out just a little bit. Front three separated, evenly spaced into turn number four.
12: Three Chevys followed by now a Toyota who moves up to fourth. That's Brandon Jones who completes the pass on his Joe Gibbs teammate of Taylor Gray. Leaders off of turn number four, then a solid 10 to 12 car lengths back to Brandon Jones and Taylor Gray in the top five.
2: Got a good battle exiting turn number four as Ross Chastain sees William Sawalich peek to his inside. Right behind them, Corey Day's thinking about making it three wide at the yard of bricks as they head to turn one.
9: He does at the entrance to turn number one, and he's going to try to go two for one, but Ross Chastain comes coming back to the high side up at turn number one.
10: That's a battle of that ninth position further back. Everybody else's single file will pick up that battle as they exit turn number two. It's Ross Chastain right there. Corey Day is tucked in behind him as they work it two wide now as they make their way down the back straightaway.
11: But again, by the time they get to turn number three, things start to sort themselves out just a little bit. Again, single file now, 1 through 12 into turn number 4.
12: Into the north end of the racetrack, now in the Northwest Vista in turn number 4. Sheldon Creed continues to pace the field. Everyone single file is Justin Allgaier, who started 13th, now makes a move on Corey Day for position. Here comes Austin Hill as well.
1: Justin Allgaier was able to take away that position.

0: rides. He knows his way around this speedway, Chris.
1: He certainly does, and he would love to add another Brickyard win to his resume as that Brandt Chevrolet continues to run down William Sawalich. That battle for fourth easing up a little bit, but now Carson Quapel starting to charge at Taylor Gray.
2: Carson Quapel right in the tire tracks of Taylor Gray as they roar across the yard of bricks. They're separated by just about a car length. Another two behind Brandon Jones back into one.
3: Fell back a little bit at the start of the race, did Carson Quapel, but he's trying to come storming back. He thought about going underneath Gray, but he slammed the door at the apex of turn one.
4: Meanwhile, Sheldon Creed has checked out eight car lengths over Sam Mayer. That is Jeremy Clements, Brandon Jones, but that battle for that fifth position ensues. It's Taylor Gray still holding off Justin Allgaier. Allgaier all around that rear deck lane.
0: Allgaier started to fall back in line just a little bit. Sheldon Creed, the leader. He's got about a seven-car length advantage, roaring his way into turn number four.
1: Into turn number four come the leaders. You got to look a little bit farther back to that battle again with the top five. Carson Quapel, who's trying to get after it with Taylor Gray, is going to dip a little bit of a headlight lower this time off of four, trying to get a run down the main straightaway.
2: Carson Quapel started this race on the outside pole. He is currently running in the sixth spot. Let's check in with Napa Auto Parts pit reporter Brett McMillan to find out why.
5: Brad, he said that he just could not clear the guys to get down into the lane he wanted to get into. That's why he dropped back.
2: Thank you very much, Brett McMillan. Christopher Bell joining us up here in the booth. And we saw that at the initial start of the race. And this is a very challenging track. There is room to race on one hand, Christopher, but it also seems like you want to find just that sweet spot to be able to get through.
6: Absolutely. We saw everybody fighting for the bottom of the racetrack, and the one really paid the price of starting on that front row outside. But one thing I'm seeing is that those HFT cars with Creed and Mayer, they're able to separate themselves from the field right now. It looks like they're looking really good.
7: Yeah, I mean, ultimately, great start for that organization, right? Drop the green flag, get in line, check out, open up a gap. I mean, right now, Christopher, as they run, Creed and Mayer have a two-second lead. So this is playing out, I would assume, exactly how that team would like.
6: And correct me if I'm wrong, but I believe the 51 is an affiliate to the HFT group as well.
2: He is, yeah. In fact, over there at Haas Factory Teams, you've got not only Jeremy Clements Racing that are an affiliate team, but also RSS with Ryan Sieg and Kyle Sieg. They've really done a great job to build up something nice there. Let's pick up the action on the racetrack. Carson Quapel still trying to work his way back up. He's right on the rear deck lid of Taylor Gray as they exit turn number two.
0: And they work their way into turn number three. But again, by the time they get here, oftentimes things have settled out just a little bit. Seems as though that lower groove is the preferred line going into it, and therefore everybody kind of gets single file, Chris, by the time they get between three and four.
1: They do, Jake, and also they'll have a little bit of a headwind off at turn number four, so Taylor Gray trying to block some of that air off of the front nose of Carson Quapel to try to take some of that runaway as they continue to go single file down the main straightaway.
7: Creed, Mayer, Clements, Jones, the top four. Then it's Gray and Quapel. The battle continues to rage on, Mark, for fourth.
3: Couple of other cars trying to join that fray as they make the hard dive into the turn. Sammy Smith is the fourth car in that drain, Michael Young, and he's coming in a hurry.
4: So the battle is for that fourth position now. Why? Because Taylor Gray is starting to catch Brandon Jones. But Carson Quapel will take a look to the inside. This is the first time he's had a good draft at the exit of turn number two. The battle is on for that fifth position.
0: They are literally nearly three wide as they work their way into turn number three. And as they come into the turn, it is Quapel that's going to hold on that position. Falls back just a little bit. Leaders back into four.
1: Carson Quapel will pull away, and he'll bring Jeb Burton with him as well. A nice little tandem down into turns three and four. Now in turn number four, William Sawalich going to poke a nose underneath his Toyota teammate in Taylor Gray. Here comes Justin Allgaier, three wide off of turn four.
2: Taylor Gray just dropping spots that lap, unfortunately. He got passed by Quapel, Sammy Smith, Ross Chastain. Now a three wide fight coming to you, Mark.
3: Stayed three wide all the way down the front straightaway, and it looks like the 7 machine is going to grab that spot as he's making a strong charge to get back to the front where he's been most of the season. Keep an eye on Justin Allgaier, Michael Young.
4: Boy, a bad lap for Taylor Gray as he's now falling back into the hands of William Sawalich. Justin Allgaier there. They're making their way down that back straightaway. Gray trying to regain that rhythm.
0: We thought Allgaier might wait until late to make his move. No, he's on his giddy up early, but things settling down just a little bit. Leaders again to the north end.
1: 13th to 8th already for Justin Allgaier. Little Gator getting up on it here as he starts to close in here on the north end of the racetrack to William Sawalich. They have a bit of a gap back up to the Roto-Rooter Chevy of Ross Chastain, but we'll keep an eye on the progress for Justin Allgaier.
7: Justin Allgaier about three car lengths, the disadvantage to William Sawalich. It's the battle for the eighth position as Allgaier's right in the tire tracks headed to one.

0: a little bit higher at the entrance to turn number one. Now gets a strike back down to the bottom of the racetrack. He tries to pull up on Sawalich now at the exit of turn one.
1: William Sawalich, about a 3-car length advantage in this battle for that 8th position. Justin Allgaier has had very good runs out of turn number two. That helped him carry that momentum down that back straightaway for Sawalich. Still about a 2-car length advantage as Justin Allgaier will look to the outside.
2: And it's interesting when you take a look as they work their way up the backstretch, people start to kind of drift up a little bit. Entry of turn number three. Allgaier, though, keeps it low between three and four.
3: He certainly does as he continues to ride in the tire tracks of William Sawalich. But just up ahead, Ross Chastain had a good couple of corners on the north end as he closes in on Sammy Smith for position.
4: Ross Chastain right now running in that seventh spot. Sammy Smith running in sixth as we go down to pit road and check in with Napa Pit reporter Jason Toy.
5: Well, one of the things for Justin Allgaier as he tries to work his way through the field, he's a veteran that we talked about. He knows what he has to do to get the job done. And one of the things is being patient. They want to be aggressive, but they want to be patient looking at the big picture here to find themselves at the position where they can go for a win later on. So he's getting a lot of stuff relayed to him. He's being able to find out, you know, where the car is sticking perfectly for him here, and they're doing it in 10-lap increments. They just wrapped up the first 10 laps. They talked about things, made some adjustments on his line on the track for Justin Allgaier. The other thing, and probably leading this one towards Christopher Bell, and Chris, we hear a lot of the teams up and down on the radio talking about getting packed with air. On a track like this, what are they talking about when they talk about getting packed with air?
3: Yeah, that is a really, really big part of racing here at Indianapolis, and especially with these O'Reilly Series cars. Whenever you approach the car in front of you, if you can have your left side car a little bit below them, you can approach their rear bumper, and it'll really take a lot of side force away from the car in front of you and get them sideways and up off of the bottom of the track.
6: 11 laps complete here in stage number one of the Pennzoil 250. Sheldon Creed leads Sam Mayer, Jeremy Clements, Brandon Jones, and Carson Quapple.
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12: 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That's Thursday. So join Schulze and I as we have our annual Fry Bread Taco Sandwich Thursday afternoon. 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And then the Dragon Boat races, Sprint Cup races on Friday. And the regular Dragon Boat races coming up on Saturday. That's live entertainment coming up next week. We'll check the rest of your weekend forecast. It's pretty steamy coming up next. 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
13: Okay, so you're on hold. 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Or an air conditioner getting doused with 5 inches of rain. An hour. Just be glad you're not a Trane system enduring 16 weeks of extreme temperature fluctuations from 125 degrees Fahrenheit to 0 degrees. 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
2: And that battle's coming to me with three of them right in a row. And then on the back of that, it's Jones that's getting shuffled back. He's going to be the fourth of this group heading into four.
15: Yeah, they've been playing basically musical chairs the last couple of laps. Just this pack of cars from Sammy Smith on back. Off of turn number four now. Brandon Jones just lost three positions as Taylor Gray fights to his inside.
4: Sammy Smith leads that group. He's running in the sixth position as they cross the yard of bricks. Justin Allgaier now looking low into one.
0: Yeah, he takes a peek in one and decides to tuck back in line underneath Sammy Smith as William Smallwood tries to give chase to that group. They're starting to separate themselves a little bit as they work their way toward turn number two.
1: Yeah, Brandon Jones' tumble began in the short chute, so now Sammy Smith will lead Justin Allgaier for that sixth position midway point down that back straightaway. Allgaier just tucked underneath that rear deck lid.
2: Allgaier's car is nearly a fluorescent orange, and it doesn't take long to pop in, and right now those that have been in front of him know that they see it because he is coming and he is coming fast. Sammy Smith, the latest to try to hold him off.
15: Yeah, Justin Allgaier had a good run off of turn number three, and that short chute now buries the car to the bottom in turn number four. And like Christopher Bell said, a left headlight lower is going to close in on the back of his teammate, Sammy Smith.
6: Some good racing inside the top 10. It's all happening behind Sheldon Creed as we hit the halfway point of stage number one. 16 laps down, 14 to go. It's time for a State Water Heaters leaderboard. 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
4: Sheldon Creed enjoys a 2.4-second advantage over Jeremy Clements, closing in fast. Sam Mayer runs in third. Fourth is Carson Quaffle. Ross Chastain in fifth. Sixth is Sammy Smith. Then it's Justin Allgaier in seventh. William Sawalich in eighth. Ninth is Taylor Gray. Brandon Jones rounds out the top 10.
6: Corey Day runs in the 11th position. Raja Carruth is 12th. Brent Cruz runs in 13th. 14th is Jeb Burton. 15th is Ryan Sieg. Austin Hill is up to 16th. 17th is Anthony Alfredo. Jesse Loves runs in 18th. 19th is Parker Retzlaff. And Chase Elliott, who started at the rear of the field, is all the way up to 20th.
4: 21st is Dean Thompson. Nick Sanchez, 22nd. 23rd is Kyle Sieg. Harrison Burton is 24th. Patrick Starr-Poley runs 25th. 26th is Blaine Perkins. 27th, Garrett Smithley. Mason Maggio is 28th. 29th, Preston Partis. And Brennan Poole rounds out the top 30.
6: LeVar Scott runs 31st. Josh Balicki is 32nd. Ryan Ellis is 33rd. Joey Gase is 34th. J.J. Yaley is 35th. It is Nathan Bird in the 36th position. Blake Lothian is 37th. David Starr is 38th. And Brad, so far, all 38 cars still running and on the lead lap.
4: Christopher, we have 13 laps to go now here in stage number one. And because Indianapolis Motor Speedway is a 2.5-mile racetrack, this gives the front-running crew chiefs some options as we get closer before the pit road closes with two to go in stage number one.
3: Track position is always the name of the game whenever it comes to Indianapolis Motor Speedway, and certainly keeping track position is going to be key. So I think flipping the stages is going to be a very popular move.
4: Yeah, and that's going to be interesting to see how all of that stuff plays out as we get closer to the end of this stage here.
6: No doubt about it. First time for Brent Cruz to get an opportunity to run at the Indianapolis Motor Speedway. And Chris Wilner, sounds like he just had a moment up in turn four.
15: A moment indeed. He may need to check the shorts after this one's over. He was racing Raja Carruth just outside of the top 10 and 12. Right here in turn number four, dipped that left side of the race car almost a little bit too low. Caught the rumble strip, almost even part of the grass, and the back end started to swing around. A nice save for Brent Cruz, who avoid disaster here just a lap prior.
6: Christopher, how easy is it to do here at Indianapolis? Because I know you guys are trimming this racetrack as short as possible.
3: You got to get as low as you can get. And let me tell you, you get your left sides on that concrete and it upsets the car in a hurry.
4: Yeah, it is pretty incredible to see just how tight this course can be as well. Sheldon Creed's leading him toward turn number one, but man, we're closing it up front, Mark James.
0: Yeah, that lead's starting to evaporate a little bit as Jeremy Clements is on the charge, and don't look now, but here comes Sam Mayer, Ross Chastain, and others, Michael Young.
1: Sheldon Creed has gotten around one of the slower cars of David Starr. Jeremy Clements is right there in that second position. We'll keep an eye on that battle because Clements had a great run out of turn number two. He's got it down to about a car length.
2: And now Sheldon Creed knows that he's got some of those slower cars in front of him, did for a while, but he is set clear of that for now. but he also knows that Clemens is right there, just a half a car length into turn number four.
15: Top three starting to close the gap, bring in Carson Quapel as well. This may be the top five train to end the stage as Sheldon Creed's lead has evaporated now just to two car lengths. Here comes Jeremy Clemens and Sam Mayer.
4: Coming to 10 laps to go here in stage number one, and we have a three, maybe four, five car fight for the lead with Creed leading him into one.
0: That familiar move up in turn number four, which they often do to try to break up that draft. And for now, it works for Sheldon Creed. He stretches it out over Clemens to about two car lengths.
1: Sheldon Creed's comfortable advantage has completely disappeared. A two car length lead now over Jeremy Clemens. Sam Mayer in that third position. Carson Quapel and Ross Chastain. They're your top five. And Sheldon Creed goes down low to try to break the draft.
2: And now he starts to swing it high, middle of the backstretch, trying to break up that draft is Sheldon Creed. And he absolutely knows the traffic is right there behind him. It's Clemens, who is just right behind him. Then Mayer right on the rear bumper there. Front four of them now throw a blanket over him.
15: They're all in lockstep as they negotiate the northern part of the Indianapolis Motor Speedway. Everyone hugging that white line as Jeremy Clemens now having to fend off Sam Mayer, Carson Quapel, and Ross Chastain before you get a gap to six.
6: Sheldon Creed has led all 21 laps so far, but his two-second advantage is gone back into turn one.
0: Look like they might fan out and go two or three wide at midway point of the front straightaway, but everyone jumps back in line. It's a five-car freight train out of turn number one.
1: Sheldon Creed has used up his stuff in this first stage. He has a gaggle of cars behind him. Jeremy Clemens right there in the second position. Sam Mayer there. Carson Quapel. Ross Chastain has now joined that battle as we see Quapel go down low in that battle for the third position.
2: And Creed once again is trying to use every inch of the backstretch to try to irritate that air as he works his way now into turn number three. Then it's Clemens, then Mayer's right there as they work their way now setting up for turn number four.
15: The question will be who gets the runoff of turn number four and when does that move happen? We've seen drivers pull out of line and lose a couple positions. Right now, everyone in the tire tracks. Here goes Quapel this time again, poking a nose to the inside of Sam Mayer.
4: Five cars challenging for the lead. The big battle right now is happening for third. Now it's happening for fourth. Ross Chastain is driven underneath Carson Quapel.
0: And it goes just like that, but they fall back in line right now. So Ross Chastain looking for the bottom of the racetrack to open up. It does, and he's going to stick a nose underneath Quapel.
1: Started on the outside of row number four. Now Ross Chastain makes a move. He will pass Carson Quapel at the midway point of turn number two. Move Quapel, or I should say Chastain, up to that fourth position. That'll drop Carson Quapel down into the, or Travis Quapel down to the fifth position.
2: And again, everything kind of snakes itself. Now setting up for turn number three. Chris, this is what these stages are for. The aggression is now coming as Sheldon Creed tries to hold on to that lead into turn number four.
15: The aggression is coming, and also just the battle of the attrition on these Goodyear tires as well with low fuel. Here comes Sheldon Creed. He's got a mirror full of Jeremy Clemens, Sam Mayer, and Ross Chastain got a huge runoff turn number four as he closes the gap.
6: Little drafting down the front straightaway. Creed, Clemens, Mayer, and here comes Ross Chastain to the fourth spot.
0: As they separate out of the turns, it's given that group from six on back some hope. That includes the seven machine of Justin Allgaier. They've got about a quarter mile to catch up to him, but they can at least see him now, Michael.
1: Sheldon Creed in that second position. A good run. Here comes Jeremy Clemens. He'll look to the inside. He will take the lead at the midway point down that back straightaway. Sam Mayer tries to go along for the ride.
2: Yeah, Mayer's going to try to go with him down to the bottom of the racetrack, and he is going to slide in now to the second position. So the leader is now Clemens. Then it's Mayer who tucks in. And now Sheldon Creed has fallen to the fourth spot. It was Ross Chastain just in front.
15: Almost looked like Sheldon Creed just put out the proverbial parachute as he plummeted back to the fourth position. How about Jeremy Clemens, Spartanburg, South Carolina native, leading here at the Brickyard.
4: First lead change of the Pennzoil 250. Jeremy Clemens takes them across the yard of bricks. He leads Sam Mayer, Ross Chastain, Sheldon Creed, and Carson Quapel, your top four. Let's check in with one of our Napa Auto Parts pit reporters, Brett McMillan, to get an update on some other drivers.
16: Now, taking a look at Chase Elliott, who had to go to the back to start the race because of some unapproved adjustments. He is up to 17th, Brad, and what he said right now is the car is absolutely fine. He is just cruising.
6: Looks like we've got a drag race down the back straightaway in the battle for fourth. Jake Query, Sheldon Creed to the outside, Carson Quapel to the inside, and he's bringing Justin Allgaier with him.
2: Yeah, I'll tell you what, Allgaier then tucks back behind And so Quaffle's going to hold off for now. Sheldon Creed looked like for a split second Allgaier was going to try to go down low, but they all worked their way into four.
15: Sheldon Creed just trying to stop the bleeding a little bit, get back some momentum here in the closing stages of stage number one. Allgaier still in his hip pocket. Here's William Sawalch as well as they race trying to get inside the top five.
4: Five laps to go here in stage number one. Three laps away from pit road closing as the leaders race back into one.
0: Justin Allgaier in that second pack was running about sixth position, and they were well back of that lead pack, but he led the charge, and now he's worked himself into the top five.
1: Well, the battle now is for that second position. Jeremy Clements, a 10-car advantage. Sam Mayer now has his mirrors full of Ross Chastain. Ross Chastain tucked underneath that rear deck leg. Further back in the field, it's Justin Allgaier making a move down low.
2: Allgaier's going to close that move, and now he's going to stay tucked in along the bottom groove. Just as he started to close it, he gives the spot back. It's Sawalch who gets now in exit at turn number three.
15: And that's the battle for six. What a move for Sawalch around the outside, the long way around the Indianapolis Motor Speedway. Will take over that position. It's a torrid battle, though, just outside the top five as they close down, coming to four to go.
6: Yep, just four to go here in stage number one. Jeremy Clements' advantage is 1 second over Sam Mayer, Ross Chastain, Carson Quapple, and Sheldon Creed. Let's go down to our Knapp Auto Parts pit reporter, Jason Toy.
5: One of the things for Sheldon Creed when he was out in front, he had the clean air. He was able to put the race car where he wanted. Once he got in the lap traffic, that car started getting very tight. He lost the advantage. That's when everybody else caught up to him. He is too tight. He can't get the power back down in the corners the way he had before. Hence the reason why Sheldon Creed is falling back.
6: Just lost another spot to William Sawalch. Justin Allgaier trying to go with him, bump drafting him down the back straightaway. And Christopher, you kind of not like the body language of what you're seeing from that double zero car right now.
3: Yeah, I knew he was having big, big problems. He got out to a sizable advantage, and he's been well off the pace. So that right front tire is just hanging on. He's praying to get to the end of the stage without an issue.
4: Well, the bigger question is as well, right now he's 3 seconds back from the leader. That's going to be well within the distance to be able to short pit if they want to do that. We've got three laps to go now here in stage number one. If they're going to do it, they're going to have to hit pit road the next time through.
3: Yeah, absolutely. It's going to be interesting to watch these leaders to see if they choose to take the stage points or if they're going to try and keep the track position for stage number two.
6: Jeremy Clements out front here at the Indianapolis Motor Speedway by 1.5 seconds over Ross Chastain. Then it's Sam Mayer sitting in the third spot. He's fending off a challenge from Carson Quapple as they go down the back straightaway. In fact, Jake, they're both moving underneath the lap car down the back stretch as they head to three.
2: Yeah, as a matter of fact, that's actually going to help things out and sort it out just a little bit. So, Chris, if anybody wanted to make a move late in the stage, might have to wait for another lap.
15: Yeah, they certainly will. They're trying to still figure things out as William Sawalch gets around the lap traffic machine as things start to get a little bit more spread out toward the end of the stage. But Brent Cruz making a nice charge, the young racer making his first start, closing in on Sammy Smith for eight.
4: Pit road is closed. Two laps to go in stage number two. No takers with the leader in one. Jeremy Clements now races through turn number one as your leader. He enjoys a 2 second advantage over Ross Chastain as they head through two.
1: Jeremy Clements will come up on the slower machine. That's the 53 of Blake Logan. He will catch him at the midway point of that back straightaway, and now we'll look to the inside.
2: Clemens might have waited the exact right time, Chris, to make sure that that grip is holding on, because he looks right now like he can put that 51 where he wants, works his way into turn number four.
15: A fantastic run for Jeremy Clements, who just celebrated the all-time leader in starts of the NASCAR Wiley Auto Parts Series, working on the lap traffic of Lothian down the main straightaway, trying to win a stage here at the Brickyard.
6: Here comes Jeremy Clements to see one to go here in stage number one. Takes that car all the way to the pit wall, back into one.
0: Timing of the traffic for him could not have been better. He has had little trouble working his way around it as the pursuers give chase. Rochester, though, is about a quarter turn behind as they set up for turn number two.
1: Jeremy Clements sets up for turn number two, headed down that back straightaway. Has the number 42 just put him down another lap, so that's the bird machine. But Jeremy Clements has flat checked out for the rest of this field as he enters turn number three.
2: And the rest of the field begins with Ross Chastain that is trying to reel in Jeremy Clements, but he's got a lot of work to do. Clements right now, a sizable gap by his lonesome between three and four.
15: Jake, he could just about cruise it from here as the driver, the only driver in the field that started all 10 O'Reilly Auto Parts Series races at the Brickyard, leads him off turn number four for stage number one.
4: Green and white checker flag will go in the air. Jeremy Clements will win stage number one of the Pennzoil 250. Ross Chastain will follow him across the yard of bricks. Then it will be Carson Quapple, William Sawalich, who has moved up a couple of spots, Sam Mayer fifth in stage number one. The rest of the drivers collecting stage points, Justin Allgaier sixth, seventh Sheldon Creed, Taylor Gray eighth, ninth Brent Cruz, Sammy Smith will finish 10th. The caution out for the first time of the Pennzoil 250 at the conclusion of stage number one.
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3: Motor Speedway, you are just hanging on. So I'm sure he's going to be looking for a large adjustment to try and keep that right front tire on it.
6: Big movers in stage number one. No doubt Chase Elliott, who started at the rear of the field. He moved up 23 spots to come home in the 14th position. And Ross Chastain was on the move, plus 6. Jesse Love with plus 6. Justin Allgaier, plus 5. And Brent Cruz was plus 4.
3: Yeah, I'll show a little bit of Toyota love here. I've been looking at the lap times, and Brent Cruz, he's got a hot rod underneath of him today. That Supra looks really good. His lap times were awesome at the end of that run. So I think you get a little bit of track position position, that 19 car is going to be fighting for it.
4: Yeah, wildly talented driver in Brent Cruz. A lot of upside in his long future for sure. Indianapolis Motor Speedway, the Brickyard, Brickyard 400, Brickyard 200, Gasoline Alley, the greatest spectacle in racing, racing capital of the world, Indy, Indy 500, Indianapolis 500, Indy Car, Indy Lights, Indy Next, and Indy Racing League are trademarks owned and or licensed by Brickyard Trademarks. Any rebroadcast, reproduction, or other use of the information, descriptions, and content of this broadcast without the prior written consent of the IMS Radio Network is strictly prohibited.
6: All right, so first round of pit stops upcoming, and Christopher, this always makes me nervous at the Indianapolis Motor Speedway when cars come to pit lane because those boxes just seem like they are really tight. How easy is it to throw away your day when you bring those cars to pit lane here?
3: Oh, my goodness. Pit road here at IMS is one of the most terrifying things that we see all year long. Not only from the cars, but the personnel as well. The pit road is so narrow, and the speeds are up really, really high here at Indianapolis Motor Speedway. So making sure that you don't have contact is mission critical on these pit stops.
4: Yeah, and we talk about the narrow pit road. That is from wall to wall. The pit boxes are the narrowest here as well.
3: Really, really easy to make a mistake as the driver because that placement of the car is critical. You do not want to get too close to the pit wall. Otherwise, they're not going to be able to get the jack up on the left side. But it's really easy to put your right front on the white line, which is a penalty to try and stay away from the wall. So car placement is super, super critical here at IMS.
6: And now we get to watch the unsung heroes of these NASCAR teams work their trade as well, Brad, as the field comes off of turn number four with the pit lane open, and we expect to see just about everybody.
4: Jeremy Clements is going to lead this field of drivers down. Rich Nye, our first Napa Auto Parts pit reporter, up in the order.
7: Jeremy Clements, 41 years old, celebrating a stage win and the race leader here at the Indianapolis Motor Speedway. The team with his name just about ready to go to work here on pit road at the Indianapolis Motor Speedway as the number 51 Skyfun Aviation Chevy hits its marks on the Mario pit board. A tear off. One wedge adjustment. Still working on the left side of the car. Now coming around to the right side of the car. This driver has been in every race on the oval here at the Indianapolis Motor Speedway and has raced more laps than anyone here in this race, and he is gone in just under 20 seconds. Jason Tor.
5: Justin Allgaier is going to be the first away here on this section of pit road. Add to it, Ross Chastain. Four tires, Sunoco Fuel Forum. They were able to get the jack up on the left side with one big pump. Got him in and out for Justin Allgaier. So he's going to make up a couple of spots, but also, too, a great pit stop for Ross Chastain. Also, Corey Day, William Sawalich, and Sheldon Creed with those adjustments. Brent McMillan.
16: Four tire change, air pressure adjustment for Carson Quapel, but some trouble for Chase Elliott. They had trouble in the left front getting that tire off. Finally got the change made, but he dropped a bunch of spots.
4: Ross Chastain will lead the race off of pit road. He jumps up one spot. William Sawalich will follow him off. He goes up two spots. Third off pit road was Carson Quapel. Then it was Justin Allgaier, Sheldon Creed, Sam Mayer, Brandon Jones, and Jeremy Clements.
6: And we just saw, we teased it up, Christopher, a couple Toyota teammates got awful tight down there on pit lane.
3: It did indeed, yes. That is the advantage of being down at the very end of pit road towards turn one, is that you can be the aggressor, you can merge up, and it costs the 19 a position there. Brent did a great job of avoiding contact, but big loser, the 51, Jeremy Clements. It's going to be interesting to see if he's able to make his way back up through the pack.
4: We will come back and head through the restart zone in stage number two of the Pennzoil 250 presented by Take 5 Oil Change.
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8: 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Your MinnesotaDailyWeather.com forecast is coming up next on Babe Country 98.3.
13: 15th and 18th are the cousins, Jeb Burton in 17th. 18th is Harrison Burton. 19th is Raja Carruth. And Dean Thompson being shown in 20th.
4: Anthony Alfredo, 21st. 22nd is Chase Elliott. Kyle Sieg is 23rd. 24th, Patrick Starr-Poley. Garrett Smithley is 25th. 26th is Brennan Poole. Mason Maggio is 27th. Preston Partis is 28th. 29th, Josh Balicki. 30th is LeVar Scott.
13: 31st is Joey Gase. 32nd is Blaine Perkins. 33rd is Ryan Ellis. 34th is Nick Sanchez. Nathan Bird runs in 35th, and then three cars being scored a lap down. J.J. Ailey in 36th, Blake Lothian in 37th, and David Starr in the 38th position.
4: Christopher, question. We saw William Sawalich in that Toyota GR Super work his way up through the field. He does get to restart on the front row, but he's not the control car. So if you're the one stuck on the outside and you don't get to get the jump on the restart, what does Sawalich have to do to try and maintain or maybe even advance the position if he can?
3: Yeah, it's going to be interesting to see how this unfolds. We saw Carson Quapel really pay a penalty for being that first car on the outside. But honestly, it's about the push. If the outside row can get connected and get that first car out front, he's going to have an opportunity to clear for the lead.
13: No doubt, William Sawalich going to start to the outside of Ross Chastain. Chastain showed a lot of good pace towards the end of that stage. In fact, was charging towards the front of the field. Again, we just got a second look at Ryan Ellis coming down pit lane, and we talked about how tough it is to get into those pit box. It was the Jackman who went up and over the hood, and ultimately, this is what I love, Christopher. Yeah, he nearly gets run over and then immediately flips back into I got a job to do mode.
3: Yeah, it was strange watching it because Ryan Ellis did not miss his marks. He put the car exactly where he was supposed to, so that was a choreography problem or mistake on the pit crew member's part, I would say.
4: Well, and I wonder too, we talk about a narrow pit road, but the other thing, the pit stalls are the longest here at Indianapolis Motor Speedway, and I wonder if you're pitted in the center of your pit box, that car takes a little longer to get to you than say it would have last weekend in North Wilkesboro.
3: Absolutely, the pit box is really long but really narrow.
13: All right, Chris Wilner, looks like the field is in front of you up in turn number four as we're going to start stage number two.
15: They are indeed, Nick, doubled up behind the Chevy Corvette Z06 pace car with, of course, the control car to the inside lane being Ross Chastain and the Roto-Rooter Chevrolet to his outside. Flanking him to driver's right is William Sawalich, Carson Quapel, and Sheldon Creed in row number two as the field patiently awaiting for that pace car to dip on off and start stage number two.
4: That Chevrolet Corvette pace car will make the hard left turn onto pit road. The field is now out there. The start finish line, the yard of bricks, actually about two-thirds of the way down the front straightaway, so they'll have that long travel before they head into the restart zone here at Indianapolis Motor Speedway. Ross Chastain gets a jump on the inside. To his outside is William Sawalich. Sawalich hoping for that push from Sheldon Creed.
0: With this stage all in all being a little shorter under caution, they're hoping those Goodyears hold up a little longer. Ross Chastain getting a shove. William Sawalich getting a shove on the outside. They're side by side into turn number two.
1: Sawalich with the advantage as he enters turn number two. Got about a half car length advantage over the second place running machine of Ross Chastain. And we'll see the leaders go down low down the back straightaway.
2: And indeed, Michael, they went down low into that back straightaway, but it's Sawalich that will be the first to greet everyone here into turn number three. He's got two wide behind him. Just behind him, he's got Ross Chastain, then it's Creed. Leaders now setting up for turn number four.
15: And the leader now is William Sawalich, had help by Sheldon Creed in that outside lane down the back straightaway. And he'll rock it off turn number four as his Toyota will lead a lap at Indianapolis with Ross Chastain in tow.
13: Boy, those elbows got really wide down the back straightaway, but it's the Rockingham winner racing to the lead as William Sawalich leads Ross Chastain back into one.
0: Got plenty of help at the start and got that shove to the high side that Christopher Bell talked about. And as we saw in the last stage, Michael Young, front two starting to check out a little bit.
1: William Sawalich about a car length advantage over second place running Ross Chastain. Then in that third position, Sheldon Creed, Carson Quaffle, Justin Allgaier, they're your top five, but a lot of battling going on midway pack.
2: Last time by, somebody got a little bit low at the exit of turn number three, got into the grass, kicked up some dirt. That means it might get a little bit dirty now for the leader, Sawalich, as he works his way, picks up that
15: Things have settled down in the front part of the field, especially in the top 10, but then they have still not figured it out behind Brandon Jones, who currently runs in the 10th position. You've got drivers like Sammy Smith, and there's Austin Hill. First time we've seen an RCR Chevy get close to the top 10 today.
4: And we're watching this battle now come down the front straightaway. Just behind them, we see Corey Day. He is on the inside of that number two car of Jesse Love.
0: He's trying to make it work, and Jesse Love's on the high side trying to make it work. Love and getting some help with Parker Redlock as they work side by side up at turn number one.
1: Meanwhile, up front, it's Ross Chastain battling for the lead. He's side by side with William Sawalich. They're still door to door. Midway point of the back straightaway. William Sawalich on the inside. Ross Chastain to the outside.
2: Boy, suddenly it felt like the bottom groove was going to be the place to go, but no. Now the outside line a little bit more aggressive. But for right now, it's Chastain that takes his turn to the point.
15: And Sheldon Creed will take advantage of that second position. They're side by side for third. Here comes Lil Gator to the inside of Carson Quaffle, takes over third. Quaffle fourth, battle for fifth, side by side with Sam Mayer to the inside.
13: Boy, down the back straightaway, Christopher, they were ganging up on William Sawalich.
3: Poor William Sawalich had a terrible lap there, and it just goes to show, once you lose your momentum, you are so vulnerable.
13: He hangs it on the outside. Jeremy Clements gets to the inside. Leaders headed to turn two.
1: We see the lead for Ross Chastain out to about two car lengths. Meanwhile, the battle is for that sixth position, side by side. It's Jeremy Clements. William Sawalich is now seen. Brandon Jones works to the inside. That's a battle midway point of the back straightaway.
2: But the front four now have settled down just a little bit. Yes, indeed, they go three wide back in the battle for seventh, eighth, and ninth. But Chris, almost like everybody learned, got to hold on to the Goodyears here at the start of the stage.
15: Yeah, you certainly do. It's still a long ways to go in stage number two, but Brandon Jones still having to fend off stage one winner Jeremy Clements, trying to march his way back through the field after a lengthy pit stop as he tries to challenge inside the top 10.
4: These O'Reilly cars extremely racy here today at Indianapolis Motor Speedway. Austin Hill got around Brandon Jones. Now Jones is feeling that heat from Jeremy Clements.
0: And here comes Jeremy Clements. He took a peek to the bottom of the racetrack but saw that door close. He glides a little bit at the exit of turn number one, lost a little rear grip at the center of a turn two.
1: Brandon Jones running in that eighth position. Jeremy Clements will tuck in behind, but he does have about a three-car length disadvantage. So for the time being, Brandon Jones is safe as Clements tries to make up that ground.
2: And for the time being, everybody behaving themselves, because single file now, 18 back. leaders working their way between 3 and 4.
15: And now on the north end of the racetrack, we mentioned the wind earlier today. Well, it's starting to pick up just a little bit, and it'll be right in the windshields of these cars as they rocket off turn number 4. It's still Chastain, Sheldon Creed, and Lil Gator Justin Allgaier, your top three.
6: It is a 3-car breakaway at the front. Ross Chastain right in the tire track. Sheldon Creed trying to hang on to that pack as Allgaier's. Creed pulls right to the back bumper of our leader.
0: They move around a little bit at the entrance to the turn, but Creed is not able to make anything happen. Those front three now getting some separation as they enter turn 1.
1: The wind gusty in turn 4. It's gusty here in turn 2. It will push these cars at the exit of turn number 2. The battle will be for that second position. It's Sheldon Creed now has his mirror full of Justin Allgaier. Allgaier shot it down to 2-car length.
2: Interesting, because those front two cars at white look like one another, mostly because they're so close to one another. Sheldon Creed and Ross Chastain. Then it's Allgaier and that bright orange. He's making that a 3-car freight train.
15: And then it's Carson Quapel behind, who's trying to catch these front three in the battle for the lead. Then a bit of a gap, about 8-car lengths back to Sam Mayer. And the driver that started on the front row in stage number 2, William Sawalich, fading back just a little bit.
4: Ross Chastain leads him once again across the yard of bricks with 18 laps to go here in stage number 2. We'll pause 10 seconds for station identification. 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
8: Trying to take away that lead. And Chastain now works his way into turn number three. That lead is like the truth of Brad Gilley saying he listens from Texas every day. Little bit smaller, little bit smaller, heading the way into turn number four.
9: Ross Chastain has had challenges from Sheldon Creed on the north end of the speedway, but every time Sheldon gets close, Ross gets a better run off of turn number four. Same thing will happen this time as he extends the lead by about a half a car length.
10: Christopher, if you're Sheldon Creed right now, you're fighting for the lead, but somewhere in the back of your mind, you have to think you also burnt off that right front in stage one.
11: Yeah, the interesting thing is Creed burnt off the right front, got really tight in clean air. Normally clean air lends itself to being a looser balance. So with Creed running right behind Ross Chastain, oh, he's trying to pack some air getting into turn number two. Let's see if he's successful with it.
12: Michael Young, right in front of you. It got awful tight there.
8: It certainly did. Sheldon Creed got a great run on turn number two. Ross Chastain trying to hold him off as
13: to enter turn three.
8: And Creed is starting to peek his way down towards the inside line, and Allgaier says, I like that view. I'll try it as well. Chastain says, slick it out, boys. He's got about a car length and a half advantage over both in the four.
9: And Justin Allgaier is right in position that if Creed can get that left headlight lower and get a run, he may push him to the lead, but not going to be close enough. This time off of turn number four, Carson Kwalp will start to close in. Top four under a blanket.
12: Yeah, that blanket is just 8/10 of a second. Chastain, Creed, Allgaier, and Quapple. Here they go across the Art of Bricks.
14: And Sheldon Creed took a peek to the bottom of the racetrack. Right about the end of the pit wall, decided to tuck right back in line as the front four exit turn one.
13: The pole sitter has been patient running into second position, but this time through, he'll have a two-car length deficit over Ross Chastain. There's Sheldon Creed, Justin Allgaier, Carson Quapple. Sam Mayer starting to catch that front four. He was about 15 car lengths. He's cut it down to eight.
8: Seemed like in stage number one, Sheldon Creed's Goodyear started to go away before anyone else's did. Does that mean now he plays it a little more conservatively? Stays the same distance back in second. Allgaier and Quapple just behind.
9: About four car lengths separate the top two. Here comes Justin Allgaier again. We'll get a big run through turns three and four. As off of four, Allgaier was a little bit lower that time on Creed. And again, Quapple starting to close the gap in that the fourth position.
12: 11 laps to go here in stage number two. Ross Chastain is leading. Let's drop back a handful of spots. We see Austin Hill now being chased across the yard of bricks by, Brent Cruz.
14: We haven't talked about him much today. Well, any of these guys for that matter, as Austin Hill is leading that trio. The 20 machine trying to catch up. That Brandon Jones at the three-car battle into turn two.
13: And the battle for seventh is on. It is a great move for Brent Cruz. He will get around Austin Hill. Now Brandon Jones will try to make that move as well. Those two side by side, the midway point of the back straightaway.
8: They start to kind of settle themselves out by the time they get into turn number three, maybe following the lead of the front four, who runs single file now to the north end.
9: Brent Cruz and Austin Hill both started this race well outside the top 10. They are racing their way forward here this afternoon at the Brickyard. Up front, still a four-car breakaway, then Sam Mayer and William Sawalich. But Brent Cruz is now pulled away from Brandon Jones.
12: Yeah, still one of the youngest drivers in this field, but Christopher showing great patience. We watched him set that pass up on Austin Hill over the course of a couple laps.
11: Yeah, we were fortunate enough to be riding on board with him for a little bit while he was behind Austin Hill, and I was waiting on him to use that classic Indy move and pack some air. But Austin Hill just got a little bit tight out of turn number one and opened the door for both of those Toyota cars of Brent Cruz and Brandon Jones.
12: We have 10 laps to go here in stage number two. Ross Chastain leads Sheldon Creed. Justin Allgaier runs in third. Then it's Carson Quapple. Sam Mayer rounds out the top five. Six is William Sawalich. Brent Cruz is seventh. Eighth, Brandon Jones. Austin Hill ninth. And stage one winner Jeremy Clements rounds out the top 10.
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5: 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Getting down to the semifinal round. Battle of the Brats coming up this Wednesday. 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It's Battle of the Brats Downtown Meats this Wednesday, 11-1. 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
10: Christopher, I would think, what a great time to be able to come down and get some tires and fuel.
11: You would sure think that most of the front runners are going to have to pit here if you want to be in position to win this race. This is a bummer for those guys that need the stage points, because I don't think you're going to be able to take the stage points, and then still contend at the end of this race.
12: Yeah, and you talk about it, and it's really three Joe Gibbs Toyotas that are kind of right above or below that cut line right now, with Brent Cruz and William Sawalich and Taylor Gray all looking like they've got very fast race cars today. So, Brad, a lot of decisions to be made here.
11: Very tough decisions coming.
10: Yeah, well, the end of the race pays the most points for sure, but you got to get what you can because you don't know what's going to happen here. Watching a replay, Christopher, what do you see?
11: Yeah, the zero just trying to get inside of the car he was following, dropped his left sides onto the concrete, and around she went.
10: How hard is it to see in these corners around the car in front of you? When you go into the turns, do you always have a good sense of where those rumble strips and or grass are?
11: At some racetracks, it can be really problematic. Whenever I think of Daytona, Talladega, the super speedways, vision can become a huge problem. Here at Indy, you're just not quite close enough that you can see pretty well. So I would assume Garrett knew what he was doing there.
12: Yeah, good news for Garrett Smithley. It was just a harmless spin through the short chute in between turns one and two. He is, in fact, sitting on pit lane. They're getting fresh tires on that car. Did not appear to be any damage at all. So Ross Chastain is your race leader with just six laps to go, Brad, and pit stops upcoming here in stage number two.
10: Pit road is open. The field is behind that Chevrolet Corvette pace car. Let's see what takers we have. And, well, it looks like we have all of the takers. We'll start things off with our Napa Auto Parts pit reporter, Rich Dye.
20: Austin Hill started this race 19th, moved up nicely in stage two, was all the way up to seventh, has dropped back just a little bit now as the Richard Childress Racing crew gets ready to go to work on the number 21 machine. Now pulling into his pit, hits the signboard, the crew working on the right side of the car as the car goes up. Fuel going in the Sunoco gasoline cans. Still working on the left side, now coming around. Everything clean so far for the Richard Childress driver, Austin Hill. Of course, he'll be driving again tomorrow in the Cup race, and he is gone. On to Jason Toy.
21: Down on this end, Ross Chastain going to make a little bit of an adjustment for them. They got tight early on, wanted to get freed up. So the four tires, Sunoco fuel. Also, Corey Day is in a little better position for him in the pit box. They had a little problem with the jack left side. Also in, and a long pit stop here for Brent Cruz. He gained a ton of track position, but they're having an issue with the race car. We'll follow up with that, Brent McMillan.
22: Carson Quapple said the car was a little too snug. They went back on their air pressure adjustment from last time. Put a little piece of tape on the front, 14.4 second stop. Also, Sam Meyer, and he said he was car, so a little bit tight. They gave him a track bar adjustment and four fresh tires.
10: Race off pit road looks like this. Ross Chastain barely edged out Sheldon Creed. Justin Allgaier came out third. Fourth was Carson Quapple. Then William Sawalich, Brandon Jones, Sam Mayer, and Austin Hill. And that's the way they come off of pit road after our first pit caution for an incident on the track here today.
12: The news not getting any better for Brent Cruz. He still sits on pit lane, that Young Life Toyota. In fact, we
0: see some crew members scrambling for look like some tape, maybe some Bondo to repair what could be some damage to the left side of the race car or up underneath the left rear tire. But boy, this Christopher really grenades the strategy, because not only did he miss out on getting some valuable stage points, but now he's going to be buried in the field regardless.
11: Yeah, I'm really interested to hear what's going on with that 19 Supra, because he was both runs of the day. He was super fast at the

0: Because these are composite bodies, but everything underneath there is all metal, right?
1: Yeah, that's a costly mistake going into stage three here. It's going to be really tough for Brent to get back in contention of this one. He was slowly creeping his way up into the top five. I thought he had a car that could contend today.
0: Yeah, tough break.
2: So, again, interesting strategy call here by Dean Thompson and Raja Carruth staying out. Sheldon Creed, Carson Quapple, Sam Mayer all having pretty good days. Is Christopher?
1: Yeah, going back to that, talking about points, Carruth with a huge opportunity here to get some stage points. I believe he's on or near the cut line. Is that right?
0: Yeah. Raja Carruth, yeah.
1: This right here puts Brent Cruz out and Raja in. So huge, huge turning point here in the race for Raja Carruth and Brent Cruz.
0: Yeah, no question about that. And Raja Carruth is not running in his number 88. He's running in the number 32 car here today. So that's a pretty interesting thing. So it looks like Brent Cruz, Jason Toy told us, left too soon. And that's why the car didn't necessarily fall off the jack. It was driven off the jack. And, he's a rookie driver. He's an immensely talented driver. And I'm sure he'll learn from that one as well.
2: Yeah, a lot of learning to be done, certainly as a rookie of the NASCAR Riley Auto Parts Series. But would not be surprised at all if Brent Cruz still finds his way to victory lane at some point this season. But, of course, that team has just tried to make sure they are inside the top 12 when it's all said and done so they can contend for the championship. You mentioned Raja Carruth. It's been a busy season, Brad, bouncing back. Back and forth. 12 starts in the Junior Motorsports 88 car. This is the 10th start now in that Jordan Anderson car. So, Christopher, that cannot be an easy thing, bouncing back and forth, remembering guys' names, and certainly coming down to pit lane and looking for pit signs. Also, it's got to be a challenge, too.
1: It's funny you bring that up. After dropping back and doing the lower series races, the pit sign becomes a real problem. You have to understand what number you're looking for. I will say, the choose is going to be mighty interesting here with Raja Carruth and Dean Thompson, both on really old tires. I would assume that there's going to be a winner and there's going to be a loser out of those guys that stayed out.
0: Great point. We're going to restart with three laps to go in stage number two. Dean Thompson, the control car. Raja Carruth joins him on the front row. Then we have Ross Chastain running in third. Fourth, Sheldon Creed. Fifth, Justin Allgaier. Carson Quapple, sixth. William Sawalet, seventh. Eighth, Brandon Jones. Sam Mayer, ninth. Tenth, Austin Hill.
2: Jesse Love right now is being scored in the 11th position. Chase Elliott is 12th. Corey Day is 13th. Parker Retzlaff, he had a brush of the wall in turn number four. He's being shown in the 14th position. Taylor Gray is 15th. Burton is 16th, 17th is Anthony Alfredo, 18th is Sammy Smith, Ryan Sieg is 19th, and stage one winner Jeremy Clements is 20th.
0: Harrison Burton runs 21st, Patrick Staropoli is 22nd, Kyle Sieg 23rd, Nick Sanchez is 24th, 25th Mason Maggio, Brennan Poole 26th, LeVar Scott 27th, Ryan Ellis 28th, Blaine Perkins, Josh Balicki round out the top 30.
2: And 31st is Nathan Bird, as the field actually already heading out of turn number four to restart. It's going to be Raja Carruth to the outside, Dean Thompson to the inside, and a lot of fresh tires behind him. They will enter the restart zone. Buckle up for this entry into turn number one. Green flag is back in the air as we restart stage two with just three to go.
3: Could be three of the most interesting laps of the entire day, even though we're just past the halfway point. They stay side by side into turn number one.
4: Raja Carruth, he will take the lead with a little help from Justin Allgaier. They will make their way out of turn number two. Dean Thompson will fall to that third position. That is Ross Chastain. And then William Sawalek gets a battle for that fifth position.
5: Carruth down to the bottom groove. He knows that Allgaier is right there behind him. Allgaier is going to tuck right in behind him, starting to take a peek to the outside, but not going to make a move. Carruth will hold that door. Carruth has that lead.
6: Here comes Raja Carruth for Jordan Anderson Racing as he dives into the inside of turn number four. He's got Justin Allgaier right in his mirror. They are side by side from fifth on back as William Sawalek races Sheldon Creed.
0: Two to go in stage number two. Raja Carruth trying to hang on with older tires, being chased by Justin Allgaier.
3: Doing all he can to make that car plenty wide to make it tough for Justin Allgaier to work his way around. He tucks right underneath behind him as the 26th
4: machine is deep. Two to go in stage two. Justin Allgaier is there, trying to get around Raja Carruth. Oh, Raja nearly lost the back end of that car. That'll allow Justin Allgaier to close in on that rear checklist. Allgaier traffic down the back straightaway.
5: Allgaier is so close behind him that you can't see him here from the top of turn number three. Now he peeks himself and says, here I am. Carruth is well aware of it. Still able to hold him off, though. He holds about a car length advantage over Justin Allgaier.
6: Oh, Raja Karuth's got his tongue hanging out, just

0: trying to hang on for the final lap and a half of stage number two. Battle for third heating up now as Ross Chastain tries against Dean Thompson. Here comes Allgaier down the front straightaway.
1: One final trip around the Indianapolis Motor Speedway in stage number two. Raja Carew trying to hang on and defend Justin Allgaier.
2: It was a four-car breakaway. Now it's about an eight-car breakaway as the seven of Allgaier gets a nice run in here to the turn number one.
3: What a call this will be if Raja Carew can win stage number two. Allgaier is there. But moving into that third position, Ross Chastain, Dean Thompson, Sheldon Creed, that battle for the fifth position.
4: Carew knows that he has a half a lap to keep it clean here to get this stage and hold off Justin Allgaier. They are fanning out behind him, but all eyes are up front on what happens at the end of the stage. It is Carew maintaining that position over Allgaier out of turn number three.
0: Raja Carew came into the weekend minus 17. If he can get a stage win, this would be huge for his chase efforts. Is off of corner number four, the race back to the green and white checkered flag. Carew by about a half a car length over Allgaier.
5: Worst thing for Raja Carew, Justin Allgaier right behind him. The best thing, Justin Allgaier is a typical teammate of him, and Raja Carew will hold on to win stage number two of the Pennzoil 250. Justin Allgaier crosses the start finish line second. Third was Ross Chastain. Fourth, Sheldon Creed. Carson Quapel fifth. Dean Thompson was able to hang on to sixth with older tires. Seventh was Sam Mayer. William Sawalich eighth. Austin Hill ninth. And Chase Elliott, the number 88 Junior Motorsports car, the last one to get a point in stage number two. We'll be back with a couple of pit stops here at Indy.
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9: 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Walker Bay Live will be at the City Park Playground with Bumps on a Log and the Dweebs. 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Also coming up next week is Dragon Boat Festival, so live music also in the Dragon's Den. On the Taco Day and Taco Night for the United Way. That's Thursday. So join Schulze and I as we have our annual Fry Bread Taco Sandwich Thursday afternoon. Live music Thursday night. And then the Dragon Boat races, Sprint Cup races on Friday. And the regular Dragon Boat races coming up on Saturday. That's live entertainment coming up next week. We'll check the rest of your weekend forecast. It's pretty steamy coming up next. 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
10: 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An hour. Just be glad you're not a Trane system enduring 16 weeks of extreme temperature fluctuations from 125 degrees Fahrenheit to 0 degrees. 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
1: Certainly, though, Justin Allgaier finding his way towards the front of the field, which is a scary proposition, Brad, because he's the only driver in this field who has an O'Reilly Auto Parts Series win here at the Indianapolis Motor Speedway. Did that back in 2018, so it has been a while, but that car is up front now, and it's been up front for the majority of the season with six wins as he has dominated this 2026 campaign.
5: It has been one intense run, and he said earlier in the season that he thought about retiring after this year, and well, that got pulled back. When you're running this well, you don't want to do that. Tomorrow, we are going to be on the air at 1 o'clock Eastern time for the Brickyard 400 presented by PPG. And it's always awesome when NASCAR comes to Indianapolis Motor Speedway because we get to have a blended crew of radio announcers. We get to have some of us from the Performance Racing Network, myself, Brett McMillan, of course, Nick Yeoman, my co-anchor on PRN every week. A great group of folks from the IndyCar Radio Network, Mark James, Michael Young, Jake Query. We also have Rich Nye down on pit road, and from the Motor Racing Network, Jason Toy on pit road, and it's always awesome to hear Chris Wilner's voice as well. So it's just so much fun when we get to come here for NASCAR racing.
1: And a blended crew today, fresh from Joe Gibbs Racing, of course, is Christopher Bell. Had an opportunity to practice here at Indianapolis yesterday at the top of the charts. How is that Ream Toyota for the race tomorrow?
12: That's the million-dollar question. I don't know. The last couple weeks have been extremely perplexing. We had a great practice last week at North Wilkesboro that led into an abysmal race. And then this weekend, once again, we had a great practice and then a really poor qualifying effort today. So a poor qualifying effort is going to lead to a very, very tough race. But you never know. With yellow flags, the strategy can get flipped. So we've got our work cut out for us to get to the front. But I do believe that the Ream Camry's got the pace to do it.
1: Of course, it's the Brickyard 400, which you can hear on some of these same great stations tomorrow with our crew here at the Indianapolis Motor Speedway. So we're getting down to it with the chase just around the corner. Of course, though, everybody, not only in this field, but in tomorrow's field, wants an opportunity to go to victory lane at the Indianapolis Motor Speedway and kiss the bricks. And we're starting to see, Brad, some of those drivers that we touched on. Raja Carruth, who stayed out for the stage points. He's going to bring his Chevrolet for Jordan Anderson Racing down to pit lane. It looks like Dean Thompson is going to follow him here in Indianapolis.
5: And Rich Nye will be the first Napa Pit Reporter to see action.
13: Raja Carruth is in his pit stall. Obviously made that move to win stage two. Started this day 17 points behind the cut line, trying to pass Taylor Gray. Good stop so far. The fuel is in. They're going to go back to the air adjustment they started with as we move up to Jason Toy.
14: Kind of quiet in the middle section of pit road here. Nobody making a stop except Garrett Smithley. He went for that spin earlier, put on those fresh tires. He's trying to finish off this race here this afternoon. Brett McMillan.
15: Yeah, Dean Thompson down at my end of pit road. They're going to change four tires. They're talking about an extended stop for these guys to make some major adjustments in that car to try to get them set up for the final stage.
5: Thank you very much, Rich, Jason, and Brett McMillan. Dean Thompson driving a Toyota GR Supra for Sam Hunt Racing, and great to see him have a nice little stage two there with that strategy where they stayed out. We're going to come back to the Pennzoil 250, the final stage of this race. We'll give you a full field rundown and get the green flag one more time here at Indy.
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1: Your race leader for the Pennzoil 250 right now is Justin Allgaier. Ross Chastain is going to restart in second. Sheldon Creed being shown in third. Creed, by the way, was your pole sitter for this race. Carson Quapel runs in fourth. Sam Mayer is fifth. William Sawalich, the highest running Toyota driver, he sits in the sixth position. Then it's Austin Hill in seventh, Chase Elliott in eighth, Brandon Jones is ninth, and Jesse Love holds down the final spot inside the top 10.
22: 11th is Parker Retzloff, Anthony Alfredo, his teammate, runs 12th. 13th is Taylor Gray. He had a penalty at the end of stage number one. He's raced his way back up to 13th. Cora Day is 14th. 15th is Ryan Sieg. 16th, Jeb Burton. Sammy Smith, 17th. 18th, Jeremy Clements. Brent Cruz is 19th, and Harrison Burton, 20th.
1: 21st is Nick Sanchez. Kyle Sieg runs in 22nd. Patrick Staropoli is 23rd. 24th is Mason Maggio. 25th is LeVar Scott. Josh Balicki is being shown at the 26th position. 27th is Blaine Perkins. 28th is your Stage 2 winner, Raja Carruth. So those valuable 10 points, we'll see him restart 28th. Brendan Poole is being shown at 29th. Nathan Bird is 30th.
22: Garrett Smithley, 31st. Ryan Ellis, 32nd. Dean Thompson, he also stayed out at the end of stage number 2, 33rd. Preston Partis, 34th. 35th, Joey Gase. Blake Lothian, 36th. David Starrs, 37th. The only car out of this race due to a mechanical issue, J.J. Yaley. He will finish 38th. And boy, they are lined up side by side. 34 laps to go in this race when we restart. Jason Toy just radioed up to us from pit road. Christopher had mentioned the fact that with 35 to go, 34 to go when we restart, that's going to be the longest run on these Goodyear tires we've seen all day.
12: Absolutely. We've already seen some competitors really struggle on the long run, and this is going to be the longest one of the day. The choose worked out really interesting with the 7 of Justin Allgaier picking the outside. It's going to be fun to see if they plan on working together as teammates or if Ross is going to not cut the 7 a break and race it out.
1: Yeah, it's going to be fascinating. Ross is going to have a junior motorsports teammate right behind him in Carson Quapel. And
12: Sheldon Creed also came from the third position to pick outside row two instead of inside row two.
0: Yeah, how about that? So Sheldon Creed feeling very confident. He is going to line up behind Justin Allgaier on the outside. Of course, Sam Mayer is very hungry in row number three. William Sawalich is up there as well. He's going to be on the outside line. He's looked very racy. And then Brad also got to keep on an eye on that HendrickCars.com Chevrolet of Chase Elliott, who had to come from the rear of the field. He's methodically worked his way into contention, and here we are in stage number three.
22: I do want to point this out. Ross Chastain and Justin Allgaier are Junior Motorsports teammates this weekend. Justin, multiple race wins. Ross did win at Charlotte in the number nine car earlier this year. This is the final stage at Indianapolis Motor Speedway. It's one thing to have helped a teammate at the end of a stage. It's another thing to maybe help a teammate in the final stage of the race.
0: All right, Chris Wilner, they are lined up two by two, and they are in front of you up in turn four.
3: Oh, beautiful sight, Nick, as we get set to go for stage number three. Questions about Goodyear tire longevity, questions maybe about fuel. We'll buckle up for the final 34 laps of this event.
22: Chevy Corvette pace car makes that hard left turn back onto pit road. They are getting toward the restart zone. Justin Allgaier, the control car on the outside. They hit the restart zone. Allgaier gets a nice jump. He's actually starting to pull away slightly from Ross Chastain. Ross Chastain, though, getting a big push from Carson Quapple on the inside.
4: And that push allows him to draw even at the entrance to turn number one, and they'll stay even. And Sam Mayer is making a big move. Back for that third position. He tried to jump up a couple of spots at the exit to one.
23: Field making their way into turn number two, picking up speed. Ross Chastain, Justin Allgaier still side by side. But back up front, Ross Chastain trying to hold off Justin Allgaier to his outside.
24: Always looks like everybody's going to be side by side coming off of two. Then all of a sudden, there are a couple that step out of line. For example, Quapple, who decided to go down to the front of the racetrack, not able to close that move to second. Leaders side by side into four.
3: Side by side into turn number four. It's finally going to be Ross Chastain with the advantage on the bottom. He'll take over the race lead. Carson Quapple side by side with his teammate for second.
0: I wondered if they were going to go side by side for the entire lap, but it is Ross Chastain who emerges with the race lead, and here comes Sam Mayer. He's making it three wide, looking for second into one.
4: Been hanging around the top six all day long, and he's hit the button in his last stage. He's going to grab P2 for now, although Quapple comes from it back to the high side.
23: That battle for second continues into turn number two. It's Ross Chastain with the lead. Sam Mayer will tuck in underneath Carson Quapple. The battle for the third position down the midway point of the back straightaway.
24: Gap from one to two is starting to distance, but it's behind there where all of a sudden it's a hornet's nest. Quapple holding on to second. Then it's Allgaier followed by Creed. Mayer's going to go to the outside. Under lock down that fourth spot.
3: Allgaier brings Creed in third and fourth, and then they're side by side for fifth. Sam Mayer going the wrong direction. He was aggressive early. Caught on the outside lane is William Sawalich and Brandon Jones team up to the inside.
22: Gloves are off in the final stage of the Pennzoil 250. A nice lead for Ross Chastain. Let's bring it back, though, to William Sawalich. He is on the inside of Sam Mayer. This is a battle for six.
4: He takes a peek to the inside, and now he's going to have to drop back just a little bit as he sees Elliott to his high side as Chase Elliott has hit the button in this final stage.
23: So Sam Mayer will take over that sixth position. Now that battle is for that seventh position. It's William Sawalich and Chase Elliott. They're side by side. As they enter turn number three.
24: How about Chase Elliott that started basically shotgun to the field in the back of it, now working his way, getting aggressive down at the bottom line. He has now taken hold here in the seventh position.
3: And here comes Corey Day. So two Hendrick Car Chevrolet, HendrickCar.com Chevrolet, sandwiching William Sawalich. Now it's Corey Day to the inside, battling Sawalich just inside the top 10.
0: Off of turn four, Ross Chastain's advantage is a full second. They say single file through about the first seven cars, and then Mark, it's everything sorting out behind William Sawalich and Corey Day.
4: Yeah, it's a long way from being sorted out, and Corey Day is able to grab that top spot. A late player to that battle, the 96 of Anthony Alfredo. He sets it up into turn number two.
23: So William Sawalich trying to hold on to this position as Corey Day has gotten around. Now Anthony Alfredo on that rear deck lift. We'll see if William Sawalich can hold him off as they head to turn number three.
24: But in front of that, there is a pass for the third spot. Again, Chastain the leader, followed by Kloeffel, but Creed just worked his way around Justin Allgaier.
3: Here comes the leaders into the north end of the Indianapolis Motor Speedway. Chastain with about a 10-car lead over Carson Kloeffel. Here comes Sheldon Creed now up to third. Justin Allgaier tucked back and forth as they race off of four.
22: 30 laps to go here in the Pennzoil 250 with Chastain, Carson Kloeffel, Justin Allgaier inching ever so closer to Sheldon Creed.
4: Yeah, front three have some separation, but it's behind third place where things start to bunch up a little bit. Also on the charge is Austin Hill, who gets a strong run out of turn number one.
23: Back to the third position, that's Sheldon Creed. He has it, Justin Allgaier backhand wiggles ever so slightly as he exits turn number two, but Allgaier gets a good run.
24: Two drivers who've had very active days today, Creed and Allgaier, right now locked up in that battle for third. It is Creed that is holding it. It is Allgaier that is waiting to pounce right on the rear left wing of bumper of Sheldon Creed.
3: And into turn number four, Jake to the inside is going to be a headlight lower for you make that Justin Allgaier trying to track down Sheldon Creed as they race off the corner.
0: Allgaier right in the tire tracks, trying to get the draft on Sheldon Creed to set him up in turn number one as they watch Chastain and Kloeffel lead it at one.
4: Now that they've started to get back to single file racing, I think they eventually hope to track down Ross Chastain. But Michael, as long as they shuffle behind it, that allows him to maintain that lead.
23: Very comfortable lead for Ross Chastain. We'll call it 8 car lengths back to Carson Kloeffel. Then we'll look in on that battle for the third position again. Sheldon Creed running third, Justin Allgaier in fourth. Allgaier was another good one. Got it down to about a half a car length.
24: Everybody now kind of single file. As a matter of fact, Joey Gase just blended his way back onto the track off pace. Not sure if that will be a moving pick or not. Chastain the leader into turn number four.
3: Back into the north end of the racetrack. Allgaier still trying to run down Sheldon Creed for that third position. Give a tip of the cap to Brent Cruz. Remember, spent a lengthy time on pit road with the damage after coming off the jack. He's starting to work his way now around a couple cars, including Parker Retzloff, just outside the top 10.
22: Chris Wilner, great observation. And Christopher Bell, we were watching three Joe Gibbs Racing Toyotas right now. You got Brandon Jones, you got Taylor Gray, who had a penalty at the end of stage number one, and Brent Cruz. They've lined up together to try and work their way to the front.
12: Yeah, they certainly have. And it looks like Brent Cruz had a major restart that last time with being up plus seven right now.
0: He has gotten up on the wheel after that damage was repaired to the left rear of that car, and Brent Cruz has rallied his way all the way up to the 12th position right now. So, Christopher, he is flying.
12: Yeah, one thing that I noticed, that outside, it did not pan out for Justin Allgaier or Sheldon Creed as they lost to Carson Kloeffel and Ross Chastain.
0: Yeah, Chastain and Kloeffel have kind of streaked away for the rest of this field. Brad, as we continue to watch a really good battle for third, Sheldon Creed took it away from Justin Allgaier, but Allgaier off of turn four is not letting him get away.
22: Now, I have to wonder this. How much is Allgaier managing his equipment? We know this is going to be the longest tire run, assuming we stay green. We still have 27 laps to go in the stage, Christopher.
12: Yeah, the easiest way to save tires is to be out front. I will say that. So I'm sure that this was not what Justin Allgaier had on his bingo card or was hoping he had on his bingo card. So he has been really good on the long run throughout the course of the day. And today will be, or this will be the longest run of the day. So it'll be interesting to see if he can pass his way back to the lead.
0: Right now, Justin Allgaier sits in the tire tracks. Jake Query tried to chase down and pass Sheldon Creed for third.
24: One of the savviest bets on this track is Justin Allgaier. But Sheldon Creed, let's face it, pretty smart cookie in his own right. Creed holds him off now. Allgaier started to drift high, exit of three, not able to close that gap.
3: Those two still nose to tail into turn number four. Meanwhile, your top two have pulled out to a healthy advantage getting around the slower traffic of Joey Gase.
22: Ross Chastain is leading. Carson Kloeffel is chasing him down. A little bit of a gap there. Then you've got Sheldon Creed, Justin Allgaier, Austin Hill, Sam Mayer, and Chase Elliott going into one.
4: Been looking a little further back in that battle for six between Sam Mayer and Chase Elliott. Elliott's pulled within a car length or two as they glide it out of turn number one.
23: We'll take a look at the battle for the lead. There wasn't much of one about a lap ago, but Ross Chastain now has his mirror in control of Carson Kloeffel. Carson Kloeffel has it down to about a car length, and we also have a battle for the third position.
24: Mayer and Elliott indeed looked interesting, but Michael, good pickup in terms of what's happening up front, because right now it is Chastain. Quaffle is right there as they work their way into turn number four, Chris.
3: And that gap continues to shrink, Jake, as they enter turn number four. Everybody's still around that white line, but Quaffle is coming. He's got a big run off at turn number four, closing in just to about a car length and a half.
0: Both of those drivers had those cars glued to the bottom line through turn number four. The advantage for Ross Chastain is two car lengths over Carson Quaffle.
4: Front row starter was Quaffle, then he faded a little bit in that first stage, and then started to work his way back up at stage number two, trying to work his way back up to the front now as he's on the attack out of turn number one.
23: This battle has allowed Sheldon Creed and Justin Allgaier to close that gap ever so slightly. It's still Ross Chastain with about a two-car length advantage over Carson Quaffle. Midway point of the back straightaway. Looks like Quaffle still about two car lengths behind our leader.
24: As the wind and the pace pick up just a little bit under overcast skies at the Indianapolis Motor Speedway, the spotlight is what's happening up front. Chastain holding off Quaffle. Those two, a pretty big gap before you go back to third.
3: Here we go once again to the north end. It's still Justin Allgaier still trying to track down Sheldon Creed. Still about a car length there for the battle for third. Meanwhile, the battle up front, still two car lengths before the race lead.
22: 24 laps to go in the Pennzoil 250. Ross Chastain, two car lengths over Carson Quaffle. Sheldon Creed still being chased down by Justin Allgaier.
4: Couple of battles, two by two by two, back all the way to position number six. And you got to wonder, Michael Young, if they're taking care of those tires and making a last-ditch effort on the last 15 laps or so.
23: You would think that they are starting to save. Chastain, two car lengths over Quaffle. Then to Sheldon Creed, two car lengths back to Justin Allgaier. Austin Hill, Sam Mayer, they're your top set.
24: Mark James made the observation in the south end that it is just a number of different pairs. That stays true on the north end. But Quaffle now took a look to the inside of Chastain. Chastain shut that door. Holds off Quaffle out of turn number three.
3: Both drivers doing the old do-si-do, shadowing each other here for the race lead, as again, it's Ross Chastain. But here comes Quaffle again, just trying to find a way around his Chevrolet teammate at JRM.
0: Really good battle down the front straightaway as Ross Chastain is holding off Carson Quaffle again across the yard of bricks with 24 laps to go. Okay, Christopher Bell, as you watch Carson Quaffle try to work over Ross Chastain, how would you want to set up a pass here at Indianapolis for the lead?
12: Yeah, it's pretty interesting watching them. It seems like Quaffle has the car to contend for the race win. But I will say, with this low horsepower package, the one thing you don't want to do is get side-by-side and bring your competitors to you. So maybe Carson Quaffle is content riding behind Ross Chastain and waiting till the end of the race to make his move.
22: Interesting thing we're watching with him as well. Carson Quaffle had the fastest car on the last lap. Ross Chastain was fourth quick. And it looks like Carson Quaffle might actually be on the move here and try to make something happen as they race their way through the field. In fact, the field and the leaders coming off of turn number four. This time by, it's going to be 22 laps to go. Ross Chastain running the middle of the racetrack down the front straightaway. Carson Quaffle is going to continue to chase him, but he's been closing.
4: I don't see him until they get to the entrance of turn number two. That's how very close they are. Meanwhile, just behind them, we've had a switch for that third position as Justin Allgaier has worked his way around Sheldon Creed.
23: And the battle is again up front for the lead. Carson Quaffle's closing down. He'll take a look to the inside. This time through, he gets a great run in the exit of turn number two. He's got a half a car length as he takes it down to the white line on the inside, and he will get around our leader, Ross Chastain.
24: So Quaffle swung it high to try to close the door on that move, and Chastain got right in the tire tracks. So now it is Quaffle to lead with Chastain. Big gap before Allgaier and Creed is behind him.
3: Carson Quaffle was patient and methodical with that pass on race leader, then race leader Ross Chastain, as he'll lead the field off of corner number four. Five times a runner-up in his career. Could today be the day?
0: A year ago, Junior Motorsports won their 100th race as an organization. Carson Quaffle looking for his very first as he leads Ross Chastain back into one.
4: Chastain starting to fade ever so slightly. We'll see if he can draw him back in. Meanwhile, that battle for third, even though they switch position, it stays tied at the exit of turn number one.
23: So for Carson Quaffle, we'll call it a four-car length advantage over Ross Chastain. Let's look at that battle for the third position. Justin Allgaier has it. Sheldon Creed is there. Austin Hill starting to close as well. So Allgaier holding off Sheldon Creed, the midway point of the back straightaway.
24: Interesting you noticed that, Michael, because that battle for third seemed like a two-car battle, but Austin Hill said, that looks good, guys. I'm going to watch it, too. He is trying to draw in on it, but for right now, Allgaier holds off Creed with Hill then behind.
3: Here into turn number four, that race for the third position continues to rage on as Austin Hill starts to close the gap just a little bit. And then how about Chase Elliott, the HendrickCars.com Chevrolet, into the top five, ready to chase after that top lead pack.
22: Chase Elliott dropped to the back of the pack at the start of the race because of unapproved adjustments, as Chris Wilner just pointed out. Now he's running right at the front.
4: He and Sam Mayer have been running together for about the last handful of laps, and Corey Day is about to make that more interesting. In fact, Michael, there's about four cars separated by a couple of car lengths as they head to turn two.
23: Just outside the top five is Chase Elliott. Sam Mayer there. So too the Corey Day machine. William Sawalich there as well. But back up front, it's still Justin Allgaier trying to hunt back down that lead.
24: And Justin Allgaier seems to be fading back from it just a little bit. The leader again is Quaffle. Rear end steps out just a little bit as he exits turn number three.
3: Here comes Justin Allgaier in that third position. Curious now if those two will work together to catch this lead duo of Carson Quaffle and Ross Chastain off the corner. The top two, then it's an easy 18 to 20 car lengths back to Allgaier.
0: Across the yard of bricks, there's going to be 19 laps to go here at the Indianapolis Motor Speedway. Christopher, the spot that Carson Quaffle picked was the exit of turn number two. What'd you like about that pass for the lead moments ago?
12: Yeah, that was textbook. Just keeping the car lower, and it looked like Ross once again got tight off of the corner, and he was able to keep it underneath of him, get the side draft, and pull away. One thing I've been looking at, though, lap times. Quaffle has been able to be consistently faster than Ross, although Ross just ran a really good lap right there. But it'll be interesting to see if Carson's able to pull away or if Ross is able to keep that draft and stay close.
0: Yeah, right now, Brad, it's staying right about a half a second. The interesting thing is Justin Allgaier, Sheldon Creed, Austin Hill, they don't appear to be running down these leaders right now.
22: Speaking of lap times, the top Toyota is running ninth right now behind a whole host of Chevrolets. That's William Sawalich. He was the third fastest, and boy, he is right on the tail of Corey Day, who is right on the tail of Sam Mayer. It looks like Sawalich among the Toyota camp, Christopher, really has a fast car here today.
12: Yeah, we saw him get the lead at one point of the race, and then he lost it whenever he got his momentum broken. But at this point in the race, he's almost 6 seconds back. I don't think he's going to be in contention unless we get a yellow flag.
0: Let's stay with that battle for the seventh position. Michael Young, Sam Mayer slips up. Corey Day slips to the inside.
23: Nice pass by Corey Day. Now William Sawalich will make that pass as well. So we'll drop Sam Mayer back a couple of positions as Corey Day now checks out two car lengths over Willard Sawalich. But Sam Mayer trying to make that pass and at least get back up on that rear deck lift.
24: I'm not sure Mayer's going to be able to make that move, so he will be the back of this trio as they work their way now through turn number three. Leaders already setting up through turn number four.
3: They certainly are, and it's still the same gap. Top two separated by about 6 to 7 car lengths. Justin Allgaier third, then it's Sheldon Creed, Chase Elliott, and Austin Hill have to go at it as well for the fifth position.
22: Top five on the track have the top five fastest laps the last time by. We're coming now to 16 laps to go here in the Pennzoil 250. Taking a snapshot of the point standings, and we're close to the end. Stage points have been paid. We just talked about William Sawalich trying to work his way up through the field. He currently sits at minus 10 to the cut line. Plus 10 is teammate Taylor Gray. Plus 11 is teammate Brent Cruz. The value of stage points, we'll have to see how that shakes out for Rajah Caruth as he now sits minus 21.
12: Yeah, I still feel like it was a good gamble for Rajah to take the guaranteed points starting on the front row of that stage. But looking at the two guys that took the stage points, they are still running 23rd and 24th, so they have not been able to make any headway through the field.
0: Yeah, just have not been able to claw their way back towards the front of the field, although granted, it's not like those two were really running up with the field the majority of the first couple stages when things were a little more on even playing field. Carson Quaffle is your race leader with 16 to go here at the Indianapolis Motor Speedway. 0.4 seconds is the advantage over Ross Chastain. Chastain just continues to lurk after getting past a couple laps ago. Justin Allgaier, a distant third. He's 2.1 seconds back. Then it's Sheldon Creed in fourth. Carr on the move, who is plus 32 on the day, is Chase Elliott, who is in the top five. And then behind Elliott, it's Austin Hill in sixth. And in that battle we've been watching, Brad, with Corey Day, William Sawalich, they appear to be coming on strong towards the end of this race as well.
22: William Sawalich, really impressive right now with what he's doing on that. To Christopher's point, we might need a caution if he's going to try and get closer to the front of the field. But right now for William Sawalich, running eighth behind Corey Day, this is a Toyota GR Super who has shown a lot of strength here today. Sawalich, I think, among them. Between him and Brent Cruz, Nick, it looks like they're the two Toyotas that could actually go up there get to the back bumper and make passes pretty quickly.
0: Their days, though, have kind of been kind of a good microcosm for their season, though, right? Because it's been up and down. One week they look strong. The next week it's something goes wrong, and that's why those drivers right now find themselves right there around the cut line. Just 15 to go. Let's check in with our Knapp Auto Parts pit reporter, Jason Toy.
14: Talk about Corey Day a little bit out there. It's been great watching the progression of him throughout this season. Early on, the start of the year, things a little bit rough. They continue to work with him and got him back into a position where he was able to relay information to Adam Wallace, crew chief, and vice versa. But it's also been the help of Kyle Larson, who's been sitting up on the pit box with him at all of these races we've been in companion with. He's been up there coaching him through the first half. Matter of fact, three quarters of this race, he was sitting behind Adam Wall up here on the pit box, kind of chiming in when he needs to, but letting Corey do his deal. But he's been slowly and meticulously working his way up towards the front.
22: Thank you very much, Jason Toy. Well, let's check out Corey Day because he's got a rearview mirror full of William Sawalich in one.
4: And William Sawalich makes a strong run to the bottom of the racetrack, and he's hoping he slides up a little bit and opens the but they'll stay nose to tail at the exit of turn one.
23: This will be the battle for that seventh position. Corey Day has it. William Sawalich wants it. Sawalich gets a nice run out of turn number two. We'll take a look to the inside. Trying to take over that seventh position. He'll tuck back underneath Corey Day.
24: They are working an area in terms of the field where Sawalich has been all day. Day has been kind of a late arriver here in this area. Right now, Sawalich about a half a car length to make up, trying to reel in Day into turn number four.
3: That's this good race here because they also have Austin Hill just ahead in that sixth position as well as that trio of race cars exits turn number four. Now it's a three-car battle because Austin Hill, you've got company.
0: Let's take a peek ahead of them. Chase Elliott's got a good run down the front straightaway. Mark James trying to set up Sheldon Creed.
4: Yeah, he looked to Sheldon Creed's inside and then went back to the high side of the racetrack. Now he'll tuck in behind him now as they glide out of turn number one.
23: Sheldon Creed has lost touch with third place running Justin Allgaier. The battle for that fourth position. Chase Elliott running fifth, trying to close in on that ailing machine of Sheldon Creed. Remember, he fell way back in the field at the end of turn, or the stage number one. Now Chase Elliott to the inside.
24: Chase Elliott has just been methodical all day, and now he knows it's go time. Goes down to the bottom of the racetrack. Puts himself in front of Sheldon Creed. Creed tried to get down low off of turn number three, but Elliott's able to hold him off.
3: A textbook pass for Chase Elliott as he dives down in the bottom of turn number four. Will now set his sights on a long-gone Justin Allgaier. See if he can run him down for third.
22: 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We'll pause 10 seconds for station identification. 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

0: Closing stages of the Pennzoil 250 here at the Indianapolis Motor Speedway. Nick Yeoman, Brad Gilley, Christopher Bell here in the booth. Time to check in with one of our NAPA Auto Parts pit reporters. Let's go to Brett McMillan.
1: Well, as you guys talked about, Carson Quaffle has finished second in this series five times. He is looking, obviously, for his first win. He's got a veteran crew chief on the box and Rodney Childers. Rodney is saying nothing. All they're doing at this point in time is counting down laps. Carson's happy with the car. He is saying nothing as well. We'll see how it plays out over the next 12 laps.
0: And Christopher, for newer race fans, that's a good sign, right, when there's not a lot of radio communication.
2: They're just letting their driver go to work. One thing I've been watching is that long run number 7 of Justin Allgaier. He really hasn't made big steps in closing the gap, but at one time he was over 2 seconds back, and right now he's running pretty close, maybe a little bit better, and he's at 1.6 back. So any mistake at all from Quaffle is going to bring Ross and Justin right to the party.
3: And Justin Allgaier was the fastest car on the track the last time by. Chase Elliott was second quick. Carson Quaffle was third quick. Ross Chastain was fourth quick. Two things in common with all of them. They're all running in the top four. And all of those cars come out of the Junior Motorsports shop in Mooresville, North Carolina.
0: There is a reason why this organization has won 13 races in 21 starts here in 2026, matching what Joe Gibbs Racing has done twice back in 2008 and 2016. They have had a phenomenal season, but this one is far from being decided with just 10 laps to go. Carson Quaffle's advantage is 6-tenths of a second over Ross Chastain, but to Christopher's point, Justin Allgaier's got the gap from third to first down to 1.5 seconds as the leaders head down the back straightaway. Jake Query with 9.5 laps to go at Indy.
4: And the leaders are right now all tucked in to the same groove heading in to turn number 3. Again, it is Quaffle as he works his way in. Eventually, he may catch up to Blake Lothian, who is running just in front of him. Will that be the pick the rest need to head their way into 4?
5: Yeah, we'll find out, Jake Query. But in turn number 4, Justin Allgaier has been the best car through this 9 degrees of banking the last several laps. He begins to really close in now on his Junior Motorsports teammate in Ross Chastain.
3: Justin Allgaier running in the third spot right now. Let's call that gap 7 car lengths and closing as they cross the yard of bricks.
6: Slower cars doing the sportsmanlike thing, getting to the bottom of the racetrack and letting the leaders have at it. Michael Young, not much change in the gap among the front three, although Allgaier gets a really good run up in turn number 1.
7: Glad my eyes aren't deceiving me. Justin Allgaier has closed it down. He's got 3 car lengths deficit to Ross Chastain. That is a battle for the second position, the midway point of the back straightaway. Allgaier with a great run out of 2.
4: No denying what your eyes are seeing, Michael. That's that bright orange as they worked away into turn number 3 of Justin Allgaier, and he is working very hard on Chastain for that second position. Quaffle has about an 8 car length lead over both of them.
5: Justin Allgaier turn number 4 again with that car all the way down, almost touching the concrete. Gets a good run off of turn number 4 again, closing the gap just a little bit more.
0: Coming to the line to 8 to go, and Christopher, Justin Allgaier is getting a lot bigger in the rearview mirrors of Ross Chastain.
2: It definitely appears that Allgaier has the pace to get up there and contend for the win, but with 8 laps left, this pass on the number 9 car is going to be critical. He cannot waste any time getting around Ross.
0: And he is trying to set him up, Michael Young, in turn number 2.
7: Laps are winding down, and Justin Allgaier is there all over that rear bumper of Ross Chastain. He'll look to the inside, the midway point of the back straightaway. He will not draw alongside. Cut back in as they head to 3.
4: And he is right there on the outside now. Is he going to try to dive down to the inside and make that critical move that Christopher Bell was talking about? He's not going to be able to do it just yet. Allgaier still tucks right behind Chastain.
5: It's go time for Little Gator, and he knows it as he'll try to set him up off of corner number 4. Again, dips that Chevrolet below the white line, gets another good run. Will he have an opportunity this time down the front straightaway?
3: 7 to go in the Pennzoil 250 while they fight for second. Carson Quaffle is going to try and pull away. Here comes Justin Allgaier on the back bumper of Chastain.
6: Despite this battle, he's not able to pull away. As a matter of fact, they're running so tightly, Michael Young, they're starting to track down the leader. Although they go side by side in the exit of turn number 1.
7: Allgaier is there. He's alongside Ross Chastain. He's taking over that second position. Now he'll set his sights on the leader, Carson Quaffle. Laps winding down, 7 to go, and Justin Allgaier has 1 more car to pass if he wants to take over the lead.
4: And and the sights he has on the leader are wide open because there's nothing between the first place running Quapel, and then Allgaier, as Allgaier now has made that move into the second spot, trying to reel in our leader into four.
5: Yeah, Jakey's starting to pull away just a little bit from Ross Chastain. How much juice is left in the tank when they come down? It'll be six to go. Here comes Justin Allgaier. He's got Carson Quapel up ahead for the lead.
0: We have drank a lot of milk at the Indianapolis Motor Speedway. Ross Chastain was hoping to smash watermelons, but on the menu right now, it's a lot of corn as Justin Allgaier is going to try to track down Carson Quapel.
6: And that pass allowed Carson Quapel to open up and lead a little bit, Michael. It's about 10 car lengths to the exit of turn one.
7: But I will say, Justin Allgaier has done a great job. Gapped himself, Ross Chastain, three car lengths, but has closed that gap that he has with Carson Quapel. We'll call it 10 car lengths, but Jake, Justin Allgaier's coming.
4: This race is presented by Take 5, and Quapel says, you know what? Go ahead and take five more spots. I've still got a five-car-length advantage because it remains at 10 car lengths over Justin Allgaier, who works his way a little bit high at the exit of turn number three.
5: He is absolutely digging, Jake, here on the north end of the Indianapolis Motor Speedway as Allgaier again continues to just pedal this Chevrolet off the corner, trying to reel in your race leader.
3: How much did Allgaier save? Does Quapel have enough left in the tank? Christopher Bell, what do you see?
2: Yeah, Justin's got time right now. He did a great job of getting by the number nine car, and now it's just about seeing if Carson Quapel is going to make a mistake or not. But Justin, time is ticking, but he's got time on his side right now.
3: Let's pick up the leaders once again as they head through two.
7: The gap between one and two, the same between two and three. Carson Quapel, eight car lengths over Justin Allgaier. Let's call it six car lengths back to the third place running Ross Chastain. But Carson Quapel has that lead over that second place running machine of Allgaier.
4: But it is, by the time they get to the north end, a lead that is smaller than it was last time by. Quapel works his way now into turn number four.
5: Here comes Quapel through the North Vista, now into the Northeast Vista of the Indianapolis Motor Speedway. Lap traffic starting to room closer. That's Josh Balicki, the first one, about 20 car lengths up ahead as Allgaier closes in just a little more off four.
0: It's a great point, Chris. These leaders are going to have to navigate some of this lap traffic across the line. It's still 9/10 of a second. Four to go for Carson Quapel.
6: Yeah, those two cars include the 02 of Ryan Ellis and also the 07 of Josh Balicki and Michael Young. They might catch him as the laps wind down.
7: We will see how that indeed unfolds as Carson Quapel has the Balicki machine, Ryan Ellis, right in front of him. This will allow Justin Allgaier to close that gap. Jake, this time through, he's got it down to five car lengths.
4: And he has to know that if Quapel has any hiccup whatsoever, then Allgaier has a chance to make his pounce. As a matter of fact, Quapel right now getting slowed up just a bit, working his way, knowing that Allgaier is right there, five car lengths behind him.
5: What does Quapel do with Josh Balicki? He dives at the inside of turn number four. We'll put Balicki another lap down. Easy move there, and that'll open up the gap back to Justin Allgaier.
3: That's exactly what Carson Quapel needed. We're coming to three laps to go here in the Pennzoil 250. Justin Allgaier now looks low on Josh Balicki to put him a lap down.
6: And Allgaier will do just that as they, by the time they clear turn number one, now they can go back in pursuit of the leader who's trying to get his way around Ryan Ellis. He'll do that in the South Short Chute.
7: So how will Justin Allgaier fare around Ryan Ellis? He's got a good run out of turn number two. If he can get around Ryan Ellis and use that grass, he will really close that gap between he and Carson Quapel. There's Justin Allgaier. Looks to the inside of Ryan Ellis.
4: Quapel was absolutely surgical in his precision of working through that traffic, but Allgaier has no problem with it at all either. Now he is right once again. Clear sights on the leader of Quapel out of three.
5: Nice job by both drivers to negotiate early lap traffic. Nathan Berg will be the next car, but that's about another 30 car lengths up ahead. So clean sailing off of turn number four. Allgaier back in the throttle, trying to chase down the leader.
0: Sheldon Creed, Corey Day, William Sawalich have all scored their first wins in 2026. Carson Quapel's trying to do it at Indy with just two laps to go.
6: But here comes Justin Allgaier. He got a great charge down the straightaway. Has closed within three car lengths in the exit of turn number one.
7: Two laps to go in the Pennzoil 250. Carson Quapel doing everything he can to hold off the points leader, Justin Allgaier. Allgaier's got it down to four car lengths. A great run for Justin Allgaier out of turn number two. Trying to break the draft is Carson Quapel.
4: The 250 is down to the last 4 miles, and for right now, Justin Allgaier knows it's go time, and he is going pretty hard into turn number three. three. Now just a three-carling advantage for Quapple into four.
5: One of the young superstars of the sport trying to hold off the wily veteran and Justin Allgaier. The gap continues to close off of turn number four. It's now four car lengths as Allgaier closes in.
3: White flag is in the air. Carson Quapple can't pucker up just yet. He's got 2.5 miles to go and a hard charging Justin Allgaier if he wants to kiss the brick.
6: Works his way into turn number one. They're right at the entrance to it. He has stepped right into the tire tracks. They're nose to tail and both are planted into the racetrack in the exit of turn one.
7: It's been 8 years since Justin Allgaier kissed the bricks. Carson Quapple wants to do it for the first time today. It's down to two car lengths as he exits turn number two. Justin Allgaier with a massive run down that back straightaway for the final time.
4: Could, in fact, traffic become a factor once again? We shall see. Quapple has Allgaier right there. Wherever Quapple goes, Allgaier is there as well. Allgaier tries now to go down to the bottom of the racetrack, but Quapple swings high, shuts that door. Quapple leads it by a car length into turn number four.
5: Last time through turn four and 0.625 to victory. How about Carson Quapple off the corner? Allgaier not going to get close enough.
0: Carson Quapple pulls off four perfect corners on the final lap, and he will roar across the yard of bricks. Carson Quapple is a winner in the NASCAR O'Reilly Auto Parts Series as he wins the Pennzoil 250. The winning and margin over Justin Allgaier was a scant 0.6 of a second. Ross Chastain finishes third. Chase Elliott fourth. William Sawalich fifth. A lot to unpack when we come back to the Indianapolis Motor Speedway, but it'll be Carson Quapple for the first time pulling his car into victory lane.
8: How does Chase Briscoe win? With the hands of his pit crew changing four tires in under 9 seconds. The voice of his spotter carving a path through the pack. His race engineer, systems engineer, all working tirelessly to shave off 0.1 of a second. With his team at Toyota, his crew chief, his fans, his family. It's all of this all at once at 200 miles per hour. From the moment Chase joined Toyota to the moment he ends up in victory lane. So how does Chase Briscoe win? In summary, not alone. Toyota Racing. Your race, your story. NASCAR is a registered trademark of the National Association for Stock Car Auto Racing, LLC.
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15: Justin Allgaier brings it home to the second spot. Rich?
16: Ross Chastain was third, and Ross, just a really long final run there. How did you see that for you?
17: Had what we needed at the beginning, had control, and for our Roto-Rooter Chevy, I felt like that if we could have do that over again, we would definitely make a different decision on the final pit stop. So, happy for Carson, happy for, everybody at JRM that's worked to get him, and a lot of people behind the scenes that's worked to get him here to win on this track after everything that's went on in his career. That's really cool to watch.
16: Jason Toy?
15: Chase Elliott brings it home in the top five after starting scratch on the field. Talks with his crew chief, Marty Lindley. And, all right, you passed the most cars here today. You had to do it a handful of times. So take us through the afternoon and finishing up here in the top five.
18: Yeah, it was really solid. The races are pretty short, right? And then when you're starting behind like that, I knew we were going to have to make some hay. I thought I had a really good first run. Unfortunately, I had a hang up on the first stop and then kind of had to do it again and didn't have as good of a second run. Yeah. And that really hurt me. I felt like I was just too far behind, but happy for Carson. Really cool. First win in any of these series is, a big deal. And I guess JRM, 1, 2, 3, 4. So that's how many cars they have in the field?
19: Five.
18: So almost.
15: Matter of fact, top 10 for that fifth one, or a sixth, fifth one in there too. There you go. Chase Elliott brings it home in the fourth spot. Rich?
16: And William Sawalich got a Toyota in the top five. A lot of Chevys there in front of you. How was this final race for you? The final stage.
20: Yeah, it was good. A lot of Chevys around us all day. Just didn't have much help on restarts when we needed it. And they kind of blew past us when we had the lead, just kind of ganged up on us. But our Sound Grid GR Super was really good on the long run. And can't thank the guys enough for, dialing it in practice. And we've been working on getting it better in practice so we don't have to work on it so much in the race. We didn't have to make many adjustments. So, it was pretty cool. Also cool that Carson won. Good for him. He's been running good for so long. And, happy to see him win.
16: William Sawalich brings it home fifth today.
0: And how about that, Brad? All four interviews, all four of them, congratulating Carson Quapel. It seems to be everybody pretty happy for him. It seems to be a pretty popular win in the garage.
3: Yeah, fourth first-time winner this year. Of course, William Sawalich got his win at Rockingham. Sheldon Creed got his first win at Echo Park Speedway. And just to see some of these drivers be able to make their first trip to Victory Lane, Corey Day, another first-time winner this season as well.
0: Yep, he got that done at Talladega earlier this season. Carson Quapel took a complete Polish victory lap around the entire Indianapolis Motor Speedway. Let's be honest, Chris, you only get one first win, and to do it in Indianapolis, that's got to be big for Carson Quapel.
2: Yeah, what a huge moment for Carson. I know he's come really close to winning a lot of these races and hasn't quite been able to get to victory lane, but today showed great determination, great mental toughness, having the giant of our sport, Justin Allgaier, in the NASCAR O'Reilly Series, chasing him down, breathing down his neck. So great mental toughness shown by Carson Quapel. Very impressive win.
3: The amount of drivers who have won in junior motorsports cars this year also is astounding. Shane Van Gisbergen at COTA. You've had Justin Allgaier win multiple races. Kyle Larson has won a couple. Ross Chastain has won.

0: super, super excited.
1: What were those final few laps like, knowing that Justin Allgaier was kind of had a bead on you?
0: Yeah, I was worried because I could tell, even with 10 to go, that he was fast. I saw him running down the 9 car, and I knew that once he got my draft and got really close, it was going to be hard to keep him, to drive away, I guess. But I was able to use the air to my advantage there at the end and use an air block strategy to keep him behind me. And like I said, these guys brought a rocket ship. We just started building a little too tight at the end.
1: You grew up around this sport, watching your dad drive here. What does it mean to win at the Brickyard?
0: It's amazing. Everyone's known how much of a crown jewel this one is and how important it is. And I know going to this weekend how many races Roddy Childers had won here. So I knew we were going to have a really good shot at it. And my prediction was right.
1: Congratulations.
0: Thank you.
1: Carson Quapel, Dale Earnhardt Jr. is here with a big smile on his face. Rodney Childers, his crew chief, is here. He was happy for the young man as well. He did a mosh pit drive into his crew when he got out of the car, stood on top of it, dived into the crew. Lots and lots of smiles here at the Brickyard as they get ready to make a big old smack on those bricks.
2: Very cool and very happy for him. First-time winner is so great to see. He's getting a hug also from teammate Rajah Carruth. When we look at the point standings, by the way, right now on the bubble, we see Brent Cruz. He's going to leave Indianapolis at plus 13. He's 11th in the standings. Taylor Gray, his teammate, is at plus 7. And their other teammate, William Sawalich, sits at minus 7 right now.
3: And with the win, Carson Quapel moves to second in points. Now it's a distant 265 points to Justin Allgaier. But as we start to try to find out, okay, who are the players going to be that could possibly dethrone Allgaier when the chase rolls around, Carson Quapel may be pointed in the right direction. So a big day for him in junior motorsports.
2: Christopher, any final thoughts here on this race with the O'Reilly Series or with maybe what you might see tomorrow, what you might have learned?
4: What a great show. What a great show. Coming to Indianapolis Motor Speedway is always a really special place. But, all of these NASCAR O'Reilly Series drivers put on a great show. It was very entertaining to watch. We had comers and goers and long run, short run speed, great restart action. I really enjoyed what we saw today at Indy.
3: Certainly appreciated having you in the booth. Good luck tomorrow.
4: I had a ton of fun. But I think I like my job in the car a little bit better.
3: Fair enough. We will see what Christopher Bell can do tomorrow in the Brickyard 400. Brad, how about a final look at the running order? Carson Quapel gets his very first NASCAR O'Reilly Auto Parts Series win as he wins the Pennzoil 250. Justin Allgaier finishes second. Ross Chastain third. Chase Elliott fourth. William Sawalich comes home in fifth. Rest of the top ten sees Brent Cruz in sixth. Corey Day seventh. Sheldon Creed eighth. Brandon Jones ninth. Then Austin Hill comes home in tenth.
2: Parker Retzlaw finished 11th. Taylor Gray was 12th, Sam Mayer 13th, Anthony Alfredo 14th, 15th, Jeb Burton, Jesse Love 16th, 17th, Ryan Sieg, Harrison Burton 18th, 19th, Sammy Smith 20th, Nick Sanchez.
3: 21st was Dean Thompson, 22nd was Rajah Carruth, Patrick Staropoli finishes 23rd, Kyle Sieg was 24th, 25th was Garrett Smithley, Mason Maggio comes home at 26th, LeVar Scott was 27th, Blaine Perkins was 28th, Brennan Poole was 29th, and 30th today was Preston Pardis.
2: Nathan Bird, the last car of the lead lap in 31st. Ryan Ellis, one lap down 32nd. 33rd, Josh Balicki. Blake Lothian, 34th. 35th, David Starr. Joey Gase, 36th. Stage 1 winner Jeremy Clements finished minus 3 laps down in 37th. He actually had a mechanical issue on his car. And then the only car out of this race, the final finisher, J.J. Yeley.
3: Ross Chastain led 31 laps today. Sheldon Creed, 23. Carson Quapel also led 23 laps and most importantly, led the most important one. Biggest mover on the day, Brad, was Chase Elliott, who went plus 33 on the day. But again, it's Carson Quapel by just 6/10 of a second. He'll get to kiss the bricks. His crew's already climbed the fence. What a big day for that one bunch.
2: Yeah, for sure. 10 lead changes in this race. And guess what? We're going to be back and do it again here tomorrow. The Brickyard 400 presented by PPG. 1 o'clock Eastern time is when the Indianapolis Motor Speedway Radio Network goes on the air for that. Make sure you tune in. And we appreciate you being here with us as well today for the Pennzoil 250.
3: No doubt. Again, congratulations to Junior Motorsports and Carson Quapel as they pick up the win in the Pennzoil 250 here at the Indianapolis Motor Speedway. Thanks for listening to the Pennzoil 250 presented by Take 5 Oil Change, and thanks to everyone on the crew today who make this broadcast possible, including Christopher Bell for his help in the booth. Our turn announcers today were Mark Janes, Michael Young, Jake Query, and Chris Wilner. Our pit reporters, Brett McMillan, Jason Toy, and Rich Nye. Our pit producer is Brian Livingston. Our spotters today were Alex Wolf, Justin Fortner, Sean Doherty, and Pat Jaggers. Our chief engineer is Rick Evans, with assistance by Harold Hamrick, RF operations by

0: 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Thanks also to Jerry Horn, David Stiles, Kent Bernhardt, Alexis Erickson, and Jeff Matthews for their help today. 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Our executive producer is Kevin Sublett. And my name is Nick Yeoman. 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
5: A heat advisory begins at 11 a.m. tomorrow and remains in effect until 9 p.m. tomorrow night. Lows level off around 68 tonight under mainly clear skies, southeasterly winds 5 to 10 miles per hour. High of 95 tomorrow. And that's your forecast. I'm weatherology meteorologist Paul Frombly. Get the latest weather updates online at minnesotadailyweather.com. Right now, 82.
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11: A heat advisory begins at 11 a.m. tomorrow and remains in effect until 9 p.m. tomorrow night. Lows level off around 68 tonight under mainly clear skies, southeasterly winds 5 to 10 miles per hour. High of 95 tomorrow. And that's your forecast. I'm weatherology meteorologist Paul Frombly. Get the latest weather updates online at MinnesotaDailyWeather.com. Right now, 82.